Ram Jam scored big with this next one, but the song was already decades old. 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Well, Ram Jam took that old folk song, cranked it up, tuned it out into the version classic rock knows and loves today.

0: We are less than a month away from the Mayflower Marathon Comedy Night at the Armory in MGM Springfield. 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

The Allman Brothers almost didn't jot this one down because they thought it was too country, country twang. Rock 102 Springfield's classic rock. Dickie Betts wrote it, but its country sound was pretty far off from the blues and jammy jams that the Allmans were known for. They recorded it anyway, and I'm sure glad they did, and so are they, because in 1973, it reached number 2 on the Billboard 100, the highest charting Allman Brothers song of all time.

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0: We are days away from another Grateful Dead Hour, Saturday nights at 11 here on Rock 102. It's all powered by Leah Honda of Enfield. Dead archivist David Gans is going to bring us through the 60s and 70s, traveling dead through the 80s, the 90s, the days between when we lost Jerry, all the way up to Dead & Co. But hopefully, I'm thinking 80s. I'm hoping for some 80s dead this week. And David Gans, if you're listening, we love you here in Massachusetts. We need a shout out. Between Springfield and Hartford, the Dead played so many great shows in 77 and in 84. So I would like to see some of those featured on the Grateful Dead Hour. Maybe he will listen. Tune in this Saturday night to find out.
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0: Rock 102 Springfield's classic rock. Robert Plant slipped in some more Lord of the Rings references to this next one. Rock 102 Springfield's classic rock. Misty Mountain comes straight from Tolkien's The Hobbit, but the song itself isn't really about Middle Earth. But Plant mixed in the Tolkien reference about a real life story of young hippies being hassled by the police in London, basically just like Mordor and whatever the other dude's name, Gondor. Who's the dude? What's the dude with the big eye? Who's the guy with the big eye in the sky? Gandalf? No, that's the wizard. Ah, no idea. I'm sure you'll hit me up on the Text Me for Tires listener line.
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The piano was out of tune, but that didn't stop Foreigner. Rock 102, Springfield's classic rock. Mick Jones and Lou Gamm wrote this song together. Jones played the famous opening on the piano that was slightly out of tune with the rest of the track. And instead of fixing it, they liked the eerie sound and kept it, helped creating one of the most recognizable openings of rock and roll history, and definitely for Foreigner.

0: Hey, me too. Me too, John Cougar. 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All right. I stunk up the joint last week in the Pro Picks pool over on the Rock 102 app. Maybe you can do better than me. 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

Now, maybe they couldn't have done it in 2026, but even back then, the record company thought that this one might offend people. 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The dude from Motley Crue. But Child said there was concern over how the title would be received. He pushed them to make the lyrics playful rather than mean-spirited, which I think helps. And the gamble worked because it became a part of Aerosmith's late 80s comeback.

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the beautiful acoustic opening to this next one actually has its own name. Rock 102 Springfield's classic rock, much like Foreplay, Long Time, or whatever that Van Halen one. Nancy Wilson's acoustic guitar piece before this is called Silver Wheels. Hart uses it as the introduction to this next song, but then the song explodes into something completely different with Ann and Nancy's electric guitar, turning that quiet acoustic intro into one of Hart's signature rock cookers.

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2: As you wish.

This one was inspired by something pretty simple from Jimi Hendrix, Rock 102, Springfield's classic rock. He was cold and wanted to stand next to the fireplace. He was visiting Noel Redding's house, and his mother, on a cold night, asked him if he could stand by the fire to warm up. There was just one problem. The family dog was already sitting there. Lead into the lied, move over, Red Rover, and let Jimmy take over.

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0: The Baxenagel Mayflower Marathon is coming soon, but the Mayflower Marathon Comedy Night is coming even sooner. It returns to the Armory at MGM Springfield Thursday, October 29th. A night of laughs with Baxenagel, Caproni, and Paul Mercurio headlining the whole damn thing. 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

Rock 102 Springfield's Classic Rocks. Matthew James hanging out with you for a little while longer. Is this one of the covers that is more famous than the original? Springsteen wrote it, but then Man for Man took it to number one in 1977, and it remains the only Springsteen-written song to ever top the Billboard Hot 100.

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1: Well, what kind of fun things did you do with the Biggie?
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2: Salmon on a stick. It was smoked, and it had, a little bit of seasoning on it. It was actually really good.
1: Sounds good.
2: I had a soggy dog. I asked the guy who was serving the soggy dogs. I said, well, how do you feel about ketchup on hot dogs? And he goes, yeah, it happens.
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0: Patriots take on Buffalo on Sunday. Will it be good? Will it be bad? Will it be ugly? The Provisions pregame show starts at 10 a.m. Those guys are hilarious, by the way. And then Bob Sosi and Scott Zolak are bringing you all the play-by-play action at the 1 p.m. kickoff. Patriots play here. Do they win here? We'll see on Rock 102.
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It's a song about the Red Sox. Kick them when they're up, kick them when they're down. Are they up or down? I can't look. Rock 102 Springfield's Classic Rock. It's Matthew James getting on out of here. We're back in the morning, Bax and Nagel, then the Bax and Nagel wrap-up show, and then Matthew James right here Thursday night. Oh, it's a Thunderbird Thursday tomorrow. Don't forget to listen to Pat Kelly. See you tomorrow.

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2: 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And he goes, "Why? 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I'm like, no, because it's got a baby in its mouth. That's why.
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0: Sunday, October 4th, the Pats are on the road for a division showdown in Buffalo. 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
1: Going to be mostly cloudy today with a high of 77, a low of 58, precipitation at 10%, humidity at 95%, the wind southwest out of 3 miles per hour.
0: Who are you? Well, what did you do with the real Steve Nagel?
1: I just decided, you know what? Instead of no forecast, let's just go all out.
0: You almost want to overserve everybody.
1: Well, you might as well.
0: What the heck, Steve?
1: That's right.
0: You're providing a very important service.
1: It's 58 in downtown Springfield.
0: Man, what a show today. J.J. French from Twisted Sister is going to be joining us. He's been on the podcast all week. We're going to talk specifically about what's coming up tomorrow night at the Big E with Sebastian Bach, is now the new lead singer filling in for Dee Snider, who is trying to take care of himself.
1: Well, you always finish on DeBach. Never Debussy.
0: See, I've always been a big fan of Debussy.
1: Oh, Debussy is nice, especially when Debussy... Whatever, I'm not going to get it.
0: Yeah, that's too bad. Yeah. Anyway, J.J. French probably after 7 o'clock this morning, and we got some other things, too.
1: When Debussy was in its prime, yes. That's when it was the best.
0: Oh, it was the talk of the town, wasn't it?
1: Yes, but always finish on DeBach.
0: Right. Oh, my God, look at the time. It's Bax and Nagel on Rock 102.
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1: It is going to be a high temperature of 76 today, a low temperature of 58. Cloudy early, then gradually becoming partly sunny with a small chance of a light rain this afternoon. Otherwise, southwest winds 3 miles an hour. It is 59 in downtown Springfield. You still like the weather?
0: I do. I love
1: all
0: it.
1: Right, there you go.
0: It really rounds things out. 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
2: Somehow you still care about what's happening in Hollywood. So, from Tinseltown, 3,000 miles away, it's Steve Nagel's Hollywood Trash.
1: Let's see what we got going on here in the trash world. Paramount's $111 billion takeover of Warner Brothers Discovery is now expected to close on Tuesday, October 6th, after clearing its final major legal hurdle. Well, thank God. That'll be happening. A federal judge approved Paramount's settlement with 12 Democratic state attorneys general who had sued to block the merger on antitrust grounds. The combination creates an enormous entertainment company bringing together Warner Brothers and Paramount Studios, HBO Max and Paramount, CBS and CNN, plus MTV, Comedy Central, TBS, Food Network, and more. So basically, forget about competition and government regulation about not monopolizing a market.
0: Yeah.
1: We've now come full circle with one company owning mostly all the media outlets.
0: Well, as you know, Steve, this is very good for the consumer. Always has been, these kinds of mergers. I'm sure most of you will may not feel the difference, but many of you will, and at some point you'll say, why was this allowed to happen?
1: I don't know. I have no idea. Maybe Richie Neal was fighting for us.
0: He's always fighting for us. He's just realizing about the plight of the middle class.
1: I'm surprised Richie Neal's knuckles aren't bloodier than they are from all the fighting that he's been doing.
0: My knuckles would be bloody, but only that's because the Nadia Millerón song keeps me dancing.
1: Oh, man, she's going to be fighting soon.
0: Sure will.
1: It's like a UFC death match. Anyway, that puts the franchises including Harry Potter, Game of Thrones, DC, Yellowstone, Mission Impossible, Top Gun, and Nickelodeon under the same corporate umbrella. As part of the settlement, the company must release at least 30 theatrical movies during each of its first 2 years and 32 per year during years 3 through 5. Paramount and Warner Brothers Studios also can't be sold for at least 5 years. The company must spend an additional $300 million a year on U.S. film production, while a new news editorial independence board will establish journalism principles for CNN and CBS News. A news editorial independence board. What does that mean?
0: That's like an editorial board to oversee the editorial board.
1: Okay. Warner Brothers Discovery CEO David Zaslav is expected to leave after the merger and could receive more than $550 million in stock, cash, and severance when the deal closes. Paramount CEO David Ellison will lead the combined operation alongside incoming co-CEO Jan Kreese, who's leaving his job as CEO of Mattel. I've had enough with the toys.
0: Haven't we all?
1: Yeah. Nicolas Cage is taking a shot at the current Marvel Cinematic Universe, saying the franchise has moved away from storytelling and become a well-funded and glorified WWE. Cage says the MCU started out, in my view, terrific, praising the early movies for weaving together different character stories and backstories, but he says the newer movies too often boil down to watching 50-plus and otherwise intelligent and remarkably gifted thespians put on ridiculous costumes and get ready to fight. Let's face it, it's all cutting to the fight, Cage said. It's hard for him not to see the modern MCU as a giant wrestling show. Cage has never actually appeared in the MCU, although he played Marvel character Ghost Rider in two Sony movies and recently starred as Ben Reilly in Prime Video's Spider-Noir. Cage says what he liked about Spider-Noir was that it wasn't cut into the fight. It was a detective story. There was mystery there. His message to Marvel? I would like to see you get back to telling stories and not just cut into the wrestling match.
0: How come he's suddenly starting to sound like the Hawkman?
1: I don't know, because I can't do a good Nicolas Cage.
0: It's close enough.
1: I'm not a good Nick Cage
0: Nicolas Cage isn't a very good Nicolas Cage.
1: Yeah. Kathleen Kennedy says she feels a bit of relief after stepping down from Lucasfilm following 14 years running Star Wars. George Lucas personally chose Kennedy to succeed him in 2012 when she asked for material outlining where the story should go. She said Lucas pointed to his head and told her, "It's all in here." Yeah, that's your head. I can't get inside your head. Kennedy's run became highly divisive among Star Wars fans, with projects drawing both strong praise and intense backlash. She says the challenge was balancing longtime fans with creating something new. She considers The Force Awakens, The Mandalorian, and Andor among her proudest accomplishments. Asked about mistakes, Kennedy wouldn't identify a specific project, saying, "Every single thing is not going to be a perfect hit." David Filoni and Lynwyn Brennan now run Lucasfilm. Kennedy is returning to independent producing, but remains involved in the upcoming Star Wars Starfighter. That's a big task to take on.
0: I wouldn't want to do it. Sounds like a lot of hours, but little payoff.
1: But I would imagine that you could pretty much do anything with a Star Wars movie, and you'll still sell enough tickets.
0: Well,
1: to
0: you
1: make
0: see,
1: it lucrative.
0: Here's the thing. Yeah, they're expensive, but how much cheaper are they being made by AI? So I would think now, today, down the road, it's going to be really cost effective to make a bad film. You might do better making a lousy film than you would making a good film.
1: Yeah, it's like the
0: producers.
1: The idea of the producers, right.
0: I can see, like Jabba the Hutt in Springtime for Hitler.
1: That wouldn't be a bad rendition of that.
0: The Last Jedi and the Springtime for Hitler.
1: I can't do my my Chewbacca.
0: See, I think that could work out great.
1: Springtime for Vader. That's what it was.
0: Springtime for Vader.
1: Yeah, yeah.
0: And Tatooine.
1: See, I think we're on to something here. Hey, Jim Carrey is a married man again. Sources familiar to TMZ, Jim Carrey recently married his girlfriend Min Ah in a small private ceremony in Los Angeles.
3: I like you a lot.
1: Jim and Min Ah publicly debuted as a couple at the César Awards in Paris in February, where he accepted an honorary award. During his speech, Jim thanked Min Ah as his sublime companion and told her, "I love you, Min Ah. I like you a lot." So you're saying there's a chance. Kim Kardashian is in China right now. She's touring China.
0: Really?
1: Yeah.
0: Well, she must have something to say.
1: Oh, my God. The last time I toured the Orient was when Ray J fed me the Tapsum Dong and then ate at the Labia Lo Mein in that yin-yang style, and that sex tape you can purchase on YouPorn for $39.95.
0: Hey, an hour later, you want more.
1: For two people.
0: Caleb.
1: I never got that down and dirty with you, Mother Chris Kim, but we once had a night of buffets. We once did the San Jose chili dog. Don't look that up on Urban Dictionary.
0: No.
1: I ate some chunky shrimp from the skirt scampi.
0: What are you trying to say?
1: What I'm trying to say is we finished with a cunning linguine paired with a fellatio mignon and finished off with a spotted dick in the can.
0: We're going to need some extra napkins.
1: Have you ever had spotted dick in a can?
0: I have not. No, I have not.
1: You might want to get yourself tested afterwards. And that is your Hollywood Trash on Rock 102. Ugh.
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1: It's 6:03 with Bax and Nagel on Rock 102. The Pioneer Valley Forecast is brought to you by Geisler's. Tell them you got it at Geisler's. It's going to be cloudy today with a high of 76. Tonight, partly cloudy with a low of 64. Tomorrow, partly cloudy, becoming overcast in the afternoon, but with a high of 84. It's 58 degrees right now in downtown Springfield.
2: This is Scott Cohen. The Red Sox season is over after an unceremonious exit from postseason play. For the second night in a row, the Yankees put 9 runs on the scoreboard, 9-2 the final last night. The Yankees scoring most of their 18 total runs after manager Chad Tracy pulled Red Sox starting pitchers Peyton Tolley and Sonny Gray, both head-scratching moves that led to Boston's quick exit from the playoffs. Last night, Garrett Crochet saw his first action since April. He failed to get anybody out, giving up 4 earned runs, only adding to the disaster. The Red Sox weren't alone in getting swept from postseason play. The White Sox beat the Astros 7-3. San Diego beat the Chicago Cubs 4-1 to advance. The Phillies and Braves 4-3 the final in 10 innings. The Phillies force a third and deciding game tonight. On to hockey now. The Boston Bruins won their season opener the other night. Game 2 is tomorrow night against the Jets in Winnipeg. The Springfield Thunderbirds open their season Saturday afternoon at Wilkes-Barre Scranton. Thursday night football tonight. The Steelers visit the Browns in Cleveland. The Patriots are 6.5-point underdogs playing at Buffalo on Sunday. And on Saturday afternoon, the UMass Minutemen go for their 5th straight win, hosting Eastern Michigan. It's homecoming weekend. 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
6: Hey, good morning, sports fans. How the heck are you? Well, folks, that's it. The Red Sox 2026 baseball campaign officially over, and even though it's ultimately decided by an inferior wild card format, which unjustly puts the lower seeded wild card team at a distinct and unfair disadvantage due to the inconsiderate elimination of any home game opportunities in this cruel, abbreviated three-game nightmare process, but you simply can't blame it all on the format. Rather, one could blame it on the staggering lack of run production, since the Sox are outscored 18-2 over the last two games. To me, this does not seem like the sort of thrilling output that has defined this team since the end of June. To me, it more closely resembles a team that was 15 games under 500 in the middle of June. No, sir, there has to be at least one more reason why the Red Sox were eliminated last night in Game 2 of a best-of-three-game series. Well, I may be going on a limb here, but could it be that there's a cause-and-effect-like connection between the Red Sox losing and Chad Tracy's itchy bullpen finger? You know, the one that pulled Sonny Gray out of the game after just 70 pitches. You know, the best pitcher on your team. The guy who was tied for the most wins in baseball with a record of 18 wins and 5 losses with a 2.72 ERA. And it might have been the same itchy bullpen finger that pulled Peyton Tolley on Tuesday night in Game 1 after he pitched only 83 pitches. Could be. Last night, Sonny Gray spoke about it and said about being pulled, quote, "I think I'm the best pitcher in the American League going through the order a third time. I think that's a fact. I would have liked to have been trusted in that moment." Now, those are powerful statements from a guy who just earned himself a five-month-long vacation before pitchers and catchers are due to arrive for next year's spring training. Nevertheless, this is what happens when you're forced into a Game 3 series with no home games. That's when dumb stuff tends to happen. Just ask the Cubs. I'm sure they would have enjoyed a home game last night after being eliminated by San Diego, but that's not how they do things in Major League Baseball. Nevertheless, rumpus time is over. It's now time to focus on the Patriots and how they're looking right now instead. That should certainly put you in a much better mood.

0: But hey, enough of my yapping. Sports brought to you by Rocky's Ace Hardware. 1926. Rocky's opened in Springfield, South End. It's 100 years later, and there are 52 Rocky's Ace Hardware stores across 9 states around this country. Yet Rocky's is still run by the same Springfield family that opened that store 100 years ago. I'm back. That's my view from the couch.
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1: Mostly cloudy today, warming into the mid-70s with a high around 74. Winds start calm, then turn southerly at about 5 to 9 miles per hour this afternoon. Tonight, partly cloudy with a low around 64. Sunrise this morning is at 647. Sunset tonight is at 6:31. Today's sunlight total is 11 hours, 44 minutes, and 21 seconds.
0: Right.
1: 2 minutes and 48 seconds less daylight than yesterday. Barometric pressure is 30.06 inches of mercury. Humidity is 94%. Winds are barely moving at 3.3 miles an hour. And right now in Springfield, it's 56.8 degrees.
0: You know, Steve, I appreciate all the extra detail that you're providing during these weather forecasts.
1: Oh, actually, I didn't. I was doing something, and then Matthew put something into ChatGPT, and then we got the whole little script.
0: Oh, even better.
1: Yeah.
0: Even better. I'm just wondering if it could potentially be scaled down, because we have a pretty big show today, and I hate to think that so much of it would be used doing long extended weather forecasts.
1: If anything, this show needs to scale up.
0: I think we're scaling up pretty good today, to be quite frank with you.
1: Yeah. You get what we got. We got this.
0: We got JJ French from Twisted Sister after 7 o'clock this morning. That's exciting. We got some other guests, what have you.
1: Right.
0: These things are, are also important other than just the weather.
1: You had a big issue with your computer yesterday.
0: Dude, I had a day yesterday. First of all, it starts off with a dental visit.
1: Yeah.
0: So I'm already not happy about, having to go for an emergency dental visit. Yeah. I have you see, when I was a child, Steve, if I take you back a little bit to how I grew up, my parents didn't love me enough to either provide orthodonture or to have my wisdom teeth removed at a young age.
1: Yeah.
0: I found out yesterday I have an erupting wisdom tooth in my mouth.
1: That erupting?
0: It's erupting like Mount Vesuvius, spraying its nasty lava all over innocent people.
1: Are you on the amoxicillin?
0: I'm starting that today.
1: Yeah.
0: Yeah, and it's going to have to be removed. I don't have a date yet. Mm-hmm. Everyone's turned me down. But yes, that is going to happen soon enough. So as this is happening, I go home and I'm thinking, well, I'm going to have to get some work done. I'm going to have to go online, check on the calendar of everything. I turn on my laptop. All of a sudden, the laptop starts reinstalling Windows.
1: Really?
0: And drivers. It had completely wiped out my entire profile. This is a station issued laptop. You'd think they're giving some of the finest technology available to them to their employees. I had to bring it in at 1 o'clock yesterday afternoon. I did not leave here until like 5:20, where our IT guy Derek, God bless that damn kid, stayed for hours longer than he wanted to, put everything aside just to help my laptop. And you know what, Steve? It's about 95% there, but it's better than it was. It's like the laptop refused to acknowledge who I was. It's like we had never met before, like total strangers. Yeah. What a pain in the ass that is.
1: You know, you should ask them for a backup one. See, you seem to have so many problems with this one laptop.
0: Actually, I haven't had any real problems in a few months.
1: Because I remember last year, there was a problem almost every week with that thing.
0: There was, because I was running a program that I should not have had on a laptop. It was too big for any laptop. Mm-hmm. This laptop is like a mainframe computer. It's so damn big. But ever since, we've eliminated that one thing.
1: Yeah.
0: Everything's been right as rain until everything got wiped away yesterday.
1: Well.
0: And this is not the time to be wiping away all of my information on a laptop.
1: I don't know why the one of the better computers around here would be the one that gets wiped out.
0: I don't know. Makes me think that all the computers here are potentially at risk.
1: You didn't open up an email from the Springfield Public School System, did you?
0: I opened up one email about how to increase the size of my penis, and that was it. That's all I did.
1: And speaking of which, now we can transition into this. Matthew sent this along today. Spoofing scams can make calls and emails look completely legit. We're kind of tied in with this. I don't know. I'm not saying that what you had was...
0: They didn't find a virus.
1: Was a virus or anything. But it's kind of important to keep yourself in check with other stuff. A scam called spoofing it allows criminals to impersonate someone you trust. Now, this has kind of been around for a while, but they're really ramping this up. This is why AI is going to be the death of us. I'm not kidding about that. Like, you know, this is getting worse. And the government is actually using more AI, despite what they want to say about regulating it. They're actually putting more money into it to increase the use of this thing. So it impersonates someone you trust, including your bank, employer, a business, or even someone in your contacts. With caller ID spoofing, scammers can make their call appear to come from a familiar name or local phone number. AI can even be used to imitate someone's voice. The safest move is someone calls asking for money or personal information. Hang up and call the person or company back yourself using a number you already trust. But sometimes they're using the number, the very number that is associated with that person, and it's used on a spoof thing. But it is important to hang up and call that person back, because it's going to at least redirect to the actual person.
0: And, you know, it's the same, you know, reason why you may get like a spam call that's coming from your own zip, from your own area code.
1: Yeah.
0: Even though it's coming from thousands of miles away. Mm-hmm. You know, they have the technology to make it seem like, hey, this must be a legitimate call. It's got a 413 area code on it.
1: Yeah.
0: I'm sure no one locally could be running scams.
1: I've stopped. I put this thing on my phone now where you got to like tell me who you are before the call even gets to the phone. If you have an iPhone, the iOS system allows you to do that now, which is very helpful, because then it makes people say who they are. And then the older folks think it's a voicemail, but it's really not a voicemail. Oh, I'm calling for, hey, what is this? Hello?
0: See, this is the real problem. You know, for young, well-connected bucks like ourselves, mm-hmm. we could probably spot a scam a little bit easier than, say, someone who is elderly, who doesn't even think about not trusting what they're getting.
1: Yeah.
0: If they hear their grandson's voice on the other end of the phone asking for money, they're not going to think twice about it.
1: And that's the thing. It used to be like elderly people were the biggest target of these things, because it was so easy to kind of fool somebody who maybe, you know, doesn't understand technology, doesn't do it. But now nobody is safe from these things, because you got links, fake addresses like drive-google.com, which looks convincingly compared with a legitimate drive.google.com. Emails can be just as convincing using realistic AI now.
0: Yep.
1: Realistic logos, names, and nearly identical email addresses. Sometimes the giveaway is just one misspelled word or character, but some people don't even, you know, you're so busy all day trying to go back and forth checking emails and whatnot.
0: Well, you know, the thing is, and this is absolutely true, if you go and look at your email browser, it's all AI generated. I mean, you'll get like, you'll get your emails kind of pared down to what's in the email. Mm-hmm. So it's like, how do you trust which AI is trustworthy and which AI is not trustworthy?
1: You can't trust any of it. Yeah. If you fall for one, change your compromised passwords immediately, enable multi-factor authentication, and contact your bank or credit card company if financial information was involved. But it's getting a hell of a lot worse, and I don't even know what it's going to look like, you know, 5 years from now.
0: It may be different 5 months from now.
1: 5 days from now.
0: In fact,
1: 5 seconds from now.
0: It may have already changed dramatically just in the time we've spoken here, Steve.
1: Oh, it's already done.
0: It's 6:24 with Bax and Nagel and Rock 102.
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6: 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This guy's gotten unbelievable praise from critics like Anthony Fantano, the internet's busiest music nerd, Up Rocks, Pitchfork. They're all falling all over themselves over this kid. So really interesting stuff.
7: Cool. So you got multiple episodes.
6: Multiple episodes.
7: More episodes than there are weeks in October.
6: This month, I'll be talking to people that probably represent more than 150 albums amongst all of them.
7: You know what? October's shaping up to be pretty good. Not only do you have all those episodes of Baxi's musical podcast, but we get extra pay this month for all the Fridays that are in the month.
6: That's why I'm making it so special.
7: Yeah, things are looking up around here.
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7: 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Are you ready to laugh?
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7: 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What disease is transmitted by sound?
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11: We have a relatively nice day on the way for your Thursday. We're mainly cloudy with some breaks of sun, and it's also getting milder and muggier, highs between 72 and 78. Tonight, we're partly cloudy, mild, and muggy, feeling more like a summer night with lows between 56 and 64. Tomorrow, definitely a summertime feel. We're partly sunny, warm, and muggy, highs between 78 and 86. Chance for a few afternoon showers as a front comes through. With your Western Mass News First Alert forecast, I'm meteorologist Liam Murphy.
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2: Thanks, Bax. If your commute brings you downtown Springfield, police ask drivers to stay away.
1: Stay out of the cat box.
2: On Wednesday evening, a water main break left a portion of State Street completely blocked off. Officials believe the main break occurred right in front of the Springfield Community Music School. So far, crews have peeled up parts of the road, resulting in a massive pile of mud as a result of the water. They want to check if any soil has been contaminated from the break, especially concerning oil. In terms of surrounding buildings, we do not, I say we, as I'm the head employee of Western Mass News, we do know now that as of one building is currently without water. Springfield DPW Director Chris Signoli said he hopes to know what caused the break by the end of Wednesday night, and I haven't seen any update about that, so Signoli's probably sitting there waiting, going, I'm just waiting for an answer.
1: Steve, when you say oil,
2: yeah,
1: are you talking about black gold?
2: Texas tea.
1: Springfield tea?
2: Texas tea.
1: Because the first thing you know, Mayor Dom Dom's a millionaire. Kinfolk said, better move away from there.
2: Mr. Drysdale at the bank?
1: Parts of Longmeadow is the place you want to be.
3: So we loaded up the truck and they moved to Beverly Avenue in Longmeadow.
2: Yeah, somewhere, Beverly Hills Drive. Yeah.
1: I believe that's West Springfield, but still.
2: Signoli said downtown has seen multiple types of problems in the past. One of the problems we do deal with from downtown with us in water and sewers, a lot of the stuff down there is 100 years old. So you put in brand new stuff, then the old stuff breaks.
1: Man, you got stuff down the sewers that's been there for 100 years. Yeah. Don't you have like the jiggle the handle a little bit or something?
2: I heard that it was smelled pretty nasty down there yesterday.
1: I bet it did. 100-year-old stuff.
2: Well, I don't think it was just a water main. I think it was like a sewer main.
1: Yeah, that's what I'm talking about.
2: Bursted.
1: Oosh. Man. That's like the infrastructure of town telling Chris Signoli, hey, Chris, pull my finger, and then bow.
2: And by the way, we can now hold the Iron Man competition right down there. That would have been canceled. The run portion would have been canceled. So then you're only on an athlon.
1: Hey, what's your mile?
2: We can only do the bike ride. So there you go. You got some problems downtown Springfield. So look at your maps and see if you're going down that way. Don't. Because it's a big mess. Federal prosecutors said a Longmeadow woman has been sent to prison for her role in an $18 million commercial lending fraud. 58-year-old Jeanette Norman was sentenced in Springfield Federal Court to 22 months behind bars. Prosecutors said Norman, her husband Louis Masacci, and her sister Christine Gendron used dozens of real estate companies to obtain loans on properties in Springfield, East Longmeadow, and Enfield. They provided banks and lenders with fake rent rolls. Well, I never had a rent roll before. Have you?
1: Does that come with the cinnamon butter, like at the Texas Roadhouse?
2: I believe it does, and forged lease agreements. After the loans came through, Norman and Masacci left vacant properties, racking up more than $18 million in losses. Norman was also ordered to pay over the lost amount in restitution. Her husband and sister were sentenced earlier in the case.
1: Yeah.
2: That's a, it's a lucrative business if you know what you're doing. But apparently they didn't know what they were doing.
1: Well, anytime you're running a big time scam like that, you run the risk of having it all fall apart.
2: It all comes falling down.
1: Yeah, that's too bad. What are you going to do?
2: Matthew can come in here for this one because he was there yesterday. Abby Gonzalez of Springfield was named this year's Salute to Heroes winner by Western Mass Hyundai dealers, selected from 500 nominations.
1: Now, what did she do?
2: Gonzalez refurbishes computers that would otherwise be thrown away and gives them to students and community members who need them.
1: Oh, that's nice.
2: She says the goal is to help bridge the gap for Springfield families who may be choosing between necessities like food and buying a computer. Gonzalez was dealing with transportation problems

0: herself. She didn't have a reliable vehicle to get her kids to school and had been in a car accident just days earlier. She went to the Big E Wednesday without knowing she'd won and was surprised with the keys to a brand new Hyundai Tucson. And Matthew was there to see the whole thing.
1: Well, I went down there for altruistic reasons. Carla Kazenzi would be there. So I talked to Carla Kazenzi, and it was very nice of her.
2: Yeah.
1: She actually picked Abby's story, and Abby, interesting, it doesn't mention there, she had created some software and some hardware that could have been turned proprietary. She could have used for proprietary reasons, mm-hmm. and she chose to kind of keep it in the community in Springfield. And so she's refurbing computers, but she's also using a software, I think, that helps wipe the computers, refurb them, and get them back out there for students and people in need. So she was very shocked, very surprised. She sat there in the front row, didn't know. And then, more importantly, I talked to Carla Kazenzi about the whole thing. The real hero.
0: The real hero.
2: The real hero.
0: Yeah.
2: I see.
0: I'm sure she was just as honored to talk to you.
1: I think so.
0: As you were.
1: I put her over big.
2: Probably the most exciting day of her life was to spend a half a second acknowledging you.
1: I'd like to go back and tell 20-year-old Matthew James that you made it. You stood next to Carla Kazenzi and interviewed her.
0: All right, then.
2: We had a guy who used to work here many years ago that felt the very same way about Gary Rome's dogs. He just wanted to pet the dogs.
0: That's Marty, isn't it?
2: Marty, but we had a boss that we had to go down there and see the new facility. Just wanted to meet the dogs.
0: Yeah.
2: Didn't want to test drive a vehicle. Just wanted to see the dogs.
1: The dogs are there yesterday. Very well behaved.
2: They're wonderful dogs.
0: All right. But very, very deserving lady, though, right?
1: Actually, all jokes aside, it was a very touching story. And the person who nominated her was just as proud as her. And she had been in a car accident last week. Not her fault. I made sure to check around before we gave her this brand new Hyundai Sonata.
2: Wow.
1: She was Tucson. Carla Kazenzi was there, Steve. You don't understand the
2: Matthew,
1: finer details.
2: Matthew, I think
1: details.
2: You need a cold compress for like the back, the back of your neck
1: back
2: or something.
1: Back to my hole.
2: Yeah.
0: I'm sure her husband appreciates that, too.
2: Yeah, I'm sure. Yeah, and her kids, too.
0: Her boss nominated her, highlighting not only the computer she gives away, but software she developed that she could have monetized, but instead provides for free. I just did this story because... we can revisit this next year for the next one.
2: Yes.
0: We're done. This is a great thing that they did for the Western Mass Hyundai dealers. And we're done. We're done.
2: For a year.
0: Yeah.
2: We'll talk about it next year.
0: The family, that's a sad one. Chick-fil-A opens its new Springfield restaurant today at 6:30 a.m.
2: Hold on,
0: 1094
2: please.
0: 1094 Riverdale Street. This is amazing news.
2: I'm surprised you didn't leave with it.
0: Well... I had to get to the poo-filled streets of Springfield first.
2: I know, but if you could drive in the poo-filled streets of Springfield, knowing that you could make it over, make it over to get yourself a Chick-fil-A breakfast sandwich.
0: Just remember, all poo-filled roads in Springfield lead to the new Chick-fil-A restaurant in West Springfield.
2: You're right.
0: The restaurant is today's move-in party. For anyone who shows up wearing a cow costume or cow-spotted clothing accessory, you can get a free entree or kids meal. The restaurant is operated by Robert Hughes, who also operates the Chick-fil-A in Chicopee. Before Chick-fil-A, Hughes spent 16 years at Springfield College and is a 9-time Boston Marathon runner. This guy loved Chick-fil-A so much that even at the end of the Boston Marathon, you know how they hand out bananas and oranges and stuff?
2: Yep.
0: They're handing this guy Chick-fil-A nuggets. They're just tossing them at him as he's running down the street.
2: Who needs like ice cold water and bananas to keep running?
0: Yeah, somebody's handing him a Sprite as he was running. You know, most people get cups of water. He got Sprites and Cokes.
2: Now, by the way, just before anyone starts Googling Robert Hughes, this is not the same Robert Hughes that was once the world's heaviest man.
0: No.
2: Okay, the world's heaviest man never ran a marathon. He may have run to like a donut shop at 1,071 pounds before he exploded having a wafer thin mint.
0: The world's heaviest man may have run one marathon before he became that big.
2: I think he had a whole box full of marathon chocolate bars.
0: But he doesn't run 9 marathons. 9 marathon, a whole box of them.
2: Yeah, a whole box of them.
0: Here's the cool news, though. We talk about food insecurity and everything. Chick-fil-A is also donating $25,000 to the Food Bank of Western Mass as part of the opening.
2: Nice.
0: So go to the move. move-in party.
2: Well, maybe they can perhaps consider the same kind of thing during the Mayflower Marathon.
0: Or, you know, it would be nice to tell everybody how great the Chick-fil-A is over there with maybe a, don't they open for breakfast? Don't they have breakfast
2: yeah,
0: over there?
2: Yeah,
0: it would be nice to get some Chick-fil-A, maybe chicken and biscuits. Something like
2: well,
0: that.
2: Well, how would those chicken and biscuits find their all the way down to 167 Dwight Road in Long Meadow?
0: Well, you got a 9-time Boston Marathon runner running the place. You can't use the Pony Express to come on over the bridge. Don't step in the poo-filled water on State Street when you're getting your way over here.
2: Certainly ain't 26.8 miles, that's for sure.
0: Regular hours will be from 6:30 a.m. to 10 p.m. Monday through Saturday. Chick-fil-A remains closed on Sundays. But, it's Thursday. We're open.
2: We are.
0: We will let you in.
2: We'll send Matthew down, and we would be happy to sample the new sandwiches at Chick-fil-A.
0: You got a cow costume for him?
2: No, we do not have. You know, he probably has a cow costume, but I don't believe it's here in the station.
0: Okay. Well, maybe next time we can work on the... Because I'm sure there's going to be another Chick-fil-A opening at some point in the future.
2: You never
0: know. We have the cow costume on hand.
2: We do. So, all right. Well, listen, you planted that seed. It would be terrific if we could get some breakfast sandwiches from Chick-fil-A this morning to welcome them into town.
0: Welcome them. Let's do it.
2: You know, it's not that far of a drive from, where you say, West Springfield?
0: Yeah, West Springfield. All it's 12 minutes from here.
2: Yeah, West Springfield to 167 Dwight Road in Long Meadow.
0: Floor 3.
2: Suite 301.
0: Mm-hmm.
2: Across the hall.
0: We will eat more chicken, like the billboard says.
2: Yes, right.
0: All right. Your Pioneer Valley forecast today going to be cloudy with a high of 75. It's 59 in downtown Springfield. I'm Steve Nagel, and that's the news on Rock 102. Oh, yeah.
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1: Yes. Do it now. We're excited for the Thunderbirds. We'll have Nate Costa in here next week talking about the all the good, cool things they got coming up for the upcoming season and the big party they got next weekend, too.
0: That's right.
1: Yeah.
0: Right there in the landing?
1: Right on the landing.
0: Fantastic.
1: Yeah.
0: Next hour, we're going to be talking to J.J. French, the guitar player for Twisted Sister. They're going to be at the Big E tomorrow night along with Tesla. And J.J. is a fascinating guy. He's written a terrific book called Twisted Business. I talked to him on the Banksy's Musical Podcast. It's a much longer interview than you're going to probably get today. Definitely worth checking out. But he's fantastic, and we're going to talk about what's going on with the band with Sebastian Bach joining as the lead singer and a few other things coming up just after 7 o'clock.
1: Well, there you go.
0: All right.
1: That should be fun.
0: Yes.
1: I think I had a little too much bread yesterday.

0: I ate like half of that loaf of the sourdough from the stroopwafel lady down in Suffield. And she dropped off all this stuff. They had the cake here yesterday, the apple cider donut cake. And then she had these little bags, and inside the bag was the everything bagel sourdough.
1: Yeah.
0: You didn't even need to heat it up. Like it was so good. And the whole car smells like an everything bagel now, which that's probably one of the best smells.
1: Sure.
0: You could have going on, you know, other than all the normal smells they have a car, you know, booze or marijuana.
1: Rotten food, gasoline,
0: crack residue, you know, the things that you would normally have in a car. This kind of supersedes all that.
1: Right.
0: But absolutely delicious with the sourdough bread.
1: I had some sourdough bread yesterday. Now, it was like the regular sourdough, and it was very, very good.
0: Still good, yeah.
1: But I still felt like the stroopwafel was my favorite thing on the menu so far. I got to tell you, the stroopwafels are fantastic.
0: Yeah, but for like a sugary type of treat. The
1: perfect
0: sourdough bread was fantastic.
1: I still think there's some cake left from yesterday. We should probably...
0: Oh, you should have told me that.
1: Shy of getting the Chick-fil-A delivery, which we have no confirmation that's ever going to happen. But if it does, I mean, it would be great to have a little bit of cake, a little bit of breakfast sandwich.
0: You know, there's ice cream cups over there, too, in the freezer.
1: What are we doing sitting here having these stupid conversations?
0: Well, I'm trying not to become a diabetic. Working here. This is why I need the Chick-fil-A for the protein. Well, where's those Chick-fil-A with the biscuits and the sandwiches?
1: That would be great.
0: Yeah, a little sausage, a little Chick-fil-A sausage.
1: Oh, yeah, yeah. Well, hey, anyway, that's what we're banking on today, so we'll see what happens. But yes, a little cake, a little ice cream.
0: Yeah.
1: And I'll see why we're sitting around here like idiots not having any of it.
0: I don't know. It's really not something that we should be having every day.
1: Says who? Says who? I see
0: Says
1: nobody.
0: Says your doctor and my doctor.
1: I see nobody setting the rules for us.
0: We're getting older here. We can't be losing toes at this age.
1: You don't need all 10. Many people survive with like 8 or 7, and they're fine.
0: I know. We had a guy working here who did that for years.
1: And look how things get turned out for him.
0: But he couldn't do accounting anymore because he was losing the digits to count the numbers on. I was like, why is my paycheck short this week? Because this guy lost 4 jobs.
1: You bastard. Anyhow.
0: Anywho. So, you get that. I like taking those breads and like oils. You get some nice olive oil. And you make your own little dips.
1: Oh,
0: like your
1: sure.
0: own little dips. And you can do, you ever have like an olive oil with Old Bay seasoning?
1: Oh, that's good.
0: That's a good one.
1: Sometimes I like to dip it in a good old-fashioned 30 weight, see what happens.
0: Well, yeah, but the problem is, and the pistons don't crank as well.
1: But they don't sell it short.
0: I believe the yeast in the bread kind of clogs up the engine.
1: It is delicious bread. And, a little bit of butter. I had that this morning. That's all I needed. Just one slice and one piece of butter. It felt like I had like 9 pieces all at once.
0: Just a little dab. A little dab
1: will do
0: you. Yeah.
1: So true.
0: So if you get hungry for sourdough bread or any of that stuff, she's down on near Six Flags, on that road by Six Flags, going to the Suffolk.
1: Stroop's CT on Instagram, the farm and bakery stand located at 1304 East Street North, Suffield, Connecticut.
0: Sounds yummy.
1: All right. There you have it. It's 6:55 in Rock 102.
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2: It's just about 7 o'clock at Bax and Nagel on Rock 102. 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It's going to be cloudy today with a high of 76. Tonight, partly cloudy, low of 64. Tomorrow, we'll start off partly cloudy, become overcast by the afternoon, but with a high of 84. It's 59 degrees right now in downtown Springfield.
10: This is Scott Cohen. The Red Sox season is over, ending with a thud at Yankee Stadium last night. The Yankees sweeping Boston 2-0 in their opening wildcard round series. For the second night in a row, the Yankees put 9 runs on the board. 9-2 was the final last night. Both nights, this came after manager Chad Tracy pulled Red Sox starting pitchers Peyton Tolley in Game 1 and Sonny Gray last night, both head-scratching moves. Garrett Crochet made his first action since April. He didn't get anybody out and gave up 4 earned runs. Now, the Red Sox weren't the only team getting swept from postseason play. The White Sox finish off the Astros with a 7-3 victory last night. San Diego beat the Chicago Cubs 4-1 to advance, and the Phillies beat the Braves 4-3 in 10 innings on Wednesday. That forces a third and deciding game tonight. On to hockey now. The Bruins get right back to action tomorrow night. They're visiting the Jets in Winnipeg after opening their season with a win at home. The Springfield Thunderbirds open their season Saturday afternoon at Wilkes-Barre Scranton. Thursday night football tonight, it's the Steelers visiting the Browns. The Patriots are 6.5-point underdogs playing at Buffalo on Sunday. And the UMass Minutemen go for their fifth straight win at home, hosting Eastern Michigan. It's homecoming weekend in Amherst. 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
11: Hey, good morning, sports fans. How the heck are you? Folks, if you'll indulge me, I'd like to talk about something other than the heartbreaking elimination of the Boston Red Sox last night following that flawed format of the best-of-three game wildcard series against the New York Yankees. Oh, sure, I could go on, but I feel as though I need something else to take my mind off the crushing of my soul. Instead, let's take a moment and step aside from the wreckage of last night's 9-2-run loss and direct our attention to something slightly breezier, such as the offensive production of Drake May in the New England Patriots offense. Now, as you know, Drake May, the very guy that got the Patriots into an improbable Super Bowl appearance and lost it last year, has been, how shall I put this, astonishingly mediocre so far this season. Why, let's look at the numbers. After just three games and two losses, Drake is now the 25th-ranked quarterback for passing yards, ranked 25th in the league for completed passes, and currently in a five-way tie for 33rd place in touchdowns, in which he can only account for one so far this season. Now, you could say, Baxi, this guy sucks. While others would say, is there something wrong with the guy, like perhaps an unreported injury of some kind? Yesterday, Drake May told reporters that the shoulder that he has had no effect on his throwing ability. You know, the shoulder that he hurt during last year's AFC title game and never bothered to fix. Yeah, I'm sure he's just fine. So what do we learn here? We've learned that if it's not the shoulder that's making him play like straight-up garbage, then one could only conclude that the problem with Drake May is that perhaps he really does suck and we just chose to ignore it. Personally, I'm going to need to see more mediocrity and uninspired play out of Drake May before I draw any real final conclusions. I'd like to think that all he really needs is a boost of confidence, the sort of thing that can only happen when you're playing a game in Buffalo against Josh Allen and the Bills as a 6-point underdog. That'll fix it. I feel like the tide is starting to turn already. Can't you? Sure you do. But hey, enough of my yapping. Sports brought to you by Rocky's Ace Hardware. 1926, the year Rocky's got going, so $19.26 is all you'll pay for a bag of Scott's Turf Builder grass seed this weekend at Rocky's. You know, you have some seeding to do, you get the Rockies tomorrow, Saturday, or Sunday, Scott's grass seed only $19.26. That's amazing stuff at Rocky's Ace Hardware. I'm back, so that's my view from the couch.
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0: Twisted Sister is going to be at the Big E tomorrow night along with Tesla, and of course, Twisted Sister's brand spanking new lead singer, Sebastian Bach from Skid Row, filling in for Dee Snider, is undergoing some health issues. I talked to JJ on Baxy's Musical Podcast this week. If you want to listen to that, it's probably a longer, more deeper dive than what we're going to get to right now. But JJ is on the phone this right now. It's JJ Friends from Twisted Sister. Good morning, JJ. How are you?
2: Good. So I'm going to do this whole thing, but in Sebastian's voice. So you'll think you're talking to Sebastian.
1: Well, don't do that, because I got a great story for you, Jay. This is Steve Nagel. How you doing, man?
3: Good, man. I'm really doing good. What's up?
1: Listen, Twisted. You are Twisted.
3: Hey, you know, JJ is in the bathroom right now, but I'm filling in for him right now.
1: Yeah, you are Twisted. Let me tell you that. Twisted Sister has been part of my life since 1986. I was eight.
3: I feel bad about that, man. I really feel bad about that.
1: Well, don't feel bad about this, because I think you'll like this, because my older brother and his friend were just rambunctious, law-breaking teenage boys, right? And I'm like 7 or 8 years old. They bring home the Twisted Sister album. They're, you know, we're not going to take it. You know, I love it. I'm like, oh, this is great. And then one of my favorite songs is Burn in Hell. You're going to burn in hell. And what we used to do was go sit outside of my brother's friend's house across the street. And right behind him was this God-fearing, church-going woman who had like a gaggle of children behind her. And they would always be singing, church songs and whatnot to the top of their lungs. And here we are playing a boombox in this guy's backyard playing, hey, you're gonna burn in hell. To which she then took me, because I was the youngest of the thing, and invited me over to her house. And I had to listen to this proselytization about why I should be more

0: into Jesus and God, and I listened to her, and I walked out of her house, and I went right back to listening to Burn in Hell. That was a long way around to get to say why I really like Twisted Sister.
1: You know, you and I talked on my podcast about a week ago, and that podcast is now up. And you know, I learned a lot about Twisted Sister that I did not realize, especially after reading your book. And you know, one of the things that occurs to me is like, you know, when in the 80s, everyone probably assumed that, you know, Twisted Sister is like this overnight success. And the reality of it is, you guys worked your asses off to get to where you guys were in the 80s. And in many ways, you know, it's hard to say that you deserved it, but you know, when so many people don't succeed, but man, there was no band that worked harder than Twisted Sister back in the 70s and 80s.
2: Well, this is true. Recently, I was reading an analysis of the Beatles and how much they had played prior to the Ed Sullivan Show, and the statement that I read was they played 1,200 performances prior to Ed Sullivan, meaning 400 of the Cavern Club, 400 of the Casbah, which is Pete Buss' mom's house basement, and like 400 in Germany at the various clubs they played in Germany, but meaning 400 sets three times, as 1,200 performances. Well, if you use that metric, Twisted Sister performed Me, Eddie, and Dee 5,000 performances prior to the recording of Stay Hungry.
1: Wow.
2: And
1: amazing.
2: If you add in the 3 years prior to Dee and Eddie joining with me, I was at 8,000 performances. So when people wonder why we were so tight and we were so good, all I have to say is if you still suck after 8,000 shows, maybe you shouldn't be in this business.
1: Maybe that's the case. You started off doing the Sebastian Bach impersonation. And by the way, it's about as good of an impersonation as maybe anyone has ever done anybody.
0: I was certainly convinced.
2: Dude, I know that, man. I do it. And I do it every day on stage, man. That's how I introduce him. Yeah. And Sebastian says, this is what he says to the audience. He goes, do I really sound like that? And everybody goes, yes, you do.
1: But the story of how he is playing with you guys now is pretty interesting. You know, obviously, you and Dee decide to bring this thing back for a 50th anniversary tour, but unfortunately, Dee, you know, comes down with some health issues and is not able to perform. And of all the people you could have chosen, a lot of people would say, really, Sebastian Bach? But as you and I talked about before, the more you know about the guy and you know about his love of Twisted Sister, it makes all the sense in the world that that was the guy that you should pick.
2: No, he's the perfect choice, but, you know, he's so funny because I always say that Dee looked like Sarah Jessica Parker dipped in a vat of acid. That's how I'd introduce Dee on stage, and Dee had a great sense of humor, and I did that on stage the other night, and Sebastian said, you know, JJ, you traded a guy that looked like Sarah Jessica Parker dipped in a vat of acid for a guy that looks like Angelina Jolie.
1: he is prettier. I mean, you have to admit, he is a much prettier man.
2: Well, he probably had life after retiring. Whereas, what's he going to do? He's got to do what he's got to do because Dee looks that way. But frankly, it was Dee's idea to bring the band back. I will fully give him the credit. He convinced me and Eddie to get back together. It's something we did not really want to do. And then, as we set up the whole tour and got the headlining status of every major festival in Europe, because the band has a huge legacy in Europe, he calls up and he goes, hey, man, I can't do it due to health issues. I mean, I feel terrible for the guy, and I don't want anyone to jeopardize their health. But it blew us away. And, of course, then comes, what do we do now? And Eddie suggested to me, well, maybe Sebastian. And I went, I don't know. Think about it. We haven't spoken to him in a long time. We've played with him many times. We haven't spoken to him in a long time. And I called him up and I said, Sebastian, it's JJ Frank. He goes, hey, man, how you doing? And I went, I'm good, man. He goes, yeah, man, I heard about Dee, man. Bummer, bummer, bummer. And I said, well, what would you say if I kind of suggested maybe you could step in? And he goes, dude, are you kidding me? Oh, my God, that's like Christmas freaking morning, man. Oh, my God, I'm SNF number 1, 2, 3, 4, 5, under the blade. We're not going to take it. I want to rock. And I went, is that a yes? So.

0: It's been fun. It's been so much fun, man. I never thought I, at my age, I would be doing this again. You know, the tour is called Sex, Prescription, Drugs, and Rock and Roll for a reason.
1: You know what? I mean, it sounds like, you know, the reason why it'll be a great show is because of what you're talking about there, the chemistry that you have with somebody on stage. If you just, you know, pulled somebody in that, you know, you really didn't meld with very well on a show, it might not be a great concert. But it sounds like, you know, you guys are going to put on a great show, especially this Friday here in at the Eastern States Expo.
0: This is a legendary performance, Big E, and we are very much looking forward to it. But, you know, people have to look at it like this. Axl Rose came in and filled in for Brian Johnson. People were skeptical, but he did exactly what he had to do. And that's bringing in a superstar replacing a superstar. The naysayers who say, you know, why do you have Sebastian Bach and you can't replace D? I said, well, Freddie Mercury is the most irreplaceable guy on the planet, but you got a guy from American Idol. Steve Perry is the most irreplaceable singer, but you got a guy from YouTube. I'm sorry. We got a bona fide superstar who's an amazing performer, and he loves the band, and he's a great guy. We're having an amazing time, and I can't wait to get up on stage and play at the Big E this week.
1: I don't know. The more I think about it, why didn't you consider, like, James Taylor or maybe even a Josh Groban?
2: I hear Gary Cherone has got a lot of free time in his hands.
0: Well, Carla Rae Jepsen hasn't had a hit in 20 years. Maybe her, too, you know?
1: I mean, Michael Bublé did a number with that Foxwood song, you know?
0: Hey, man, Psy could have been there. You know, Gangnam Style, we're not going to take it.
2: That's right, that guy. Yeah. Why not? Twisted Sister is going to be at the Big E on Friday. And, you know, the conversation we had on the podcast, everyone should listen to, we go into a lot more detail about your book and about the band and about the business of being in music. And, JJ, it's been a real pleasure to speak to you twice in a month. Really, really cool to talk to you.
0: Yeah, and, you know, I called you exactly on time, which will ruin my reputation should anybody ask me. So just tell him he was an hour late.
1: Oh, yeah.
0: You didn't know what he was talking about. He was slurring his words. I have a lot to live up to, guys.
2: Oh, believe me, we've spoken to that guy before, so it's quite all right. JJ French, great to talk to you. Best of luck this weekend and on the tour.
0: Thank you, man. I really appreciate it. JJ's in the bathroom, and I'm just filling in right now. So it's Baz saying, we'll see you on Friday at the Big E.
1: You know what? You keep making fun of him. You know what's going to happen to you? You're going to burn in hell.
2: JJ French. Take care. JJ French with Paxton Nagle and Rock 102.
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0: Rock 102's Mayflower Marathon Comedy Night is coming very, very quickly. 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Comedian Paul Mercurio will be the headliner. You're going to be there. Marty's going to be there. 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With all the ticket profits going to the Mayflower Marathon to help out the Springfield Open Pantry, who desperately need the help right now. They are well overwhelmed, and we'll talk more about that in the upcoming weeks as we get closer to the marathon. But it is the Mayflower Marathon Comedy Night, which kicks off Mayflower Marathon season, brought to you by Dave Minor Exterior Home Improvement.

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1: You see this thing about this death row inmate in Tennessee?
0: The lady?
1: Yeah. 50-year-old Christina Pike remained alive after Tennessee attempted to execute her Wednesday, and she was still hospitalized early today. Pike was given 2 injections of a lethal drug, but did not die and was eventually transferred to an off-site medical facility. Pike is the only woman on Tennessee's death row and was said to become the first woman executed by the state in more than 200 years. Her attorney said she was being treated at a hospital, but her current condition remains unclear. They bring you back to life in order to kill you again?
0: Yes. But, I mean, really, though, they don't know what kind of mental status she'll have after taking this cocktail of medication. So, you know, who knows? She may not be aware the second time around that they really mean it this time.
1: Pike was sentenced to death for the 1995 murder of 19-year-old Colleen Slemmer, who was tortured and killed after being lured into an abandoned steam plant. Her attorney said she was being treated at a hospital, but her current condition remains unclear. This was not Tennessee's first recent failed execution attempt. A physician involved in Pike's execution was also involved in the earlier failed execution of death row inmate Tony Carruthers. Is that Sally Carruthers?
0: That's Sally Struthers.
1: Oh, right.
0: Yeah. Apparently, when they gave her this, she started to snore, which apparently is not typical of someone who has been executed. Like the snoring. Like, well, did she have like a CPAP or, you know, some sort of...
1: I was going to say, she's suffering from sleep apnea. She needs to go see a sleep specialist before they put her down on that table.
0: Usually after an execution, that worried about how much, you know, oxygenation you're getting in your sleep.
1: Well, you don't want to die in your sleep.
0: Not when you're being executed.
1: Right. It is kind of like, you know, yeah, whatever. However you feel about the death penalty, but... You think you would do it?
0: Well, haven't they done like delayed executions because the person who is about to be executed is gets sick?
1: Yeah,
0: like they got the flu. Well, you can't kill somebody when they got the flu. That's not fair.
1: Yeah, we got to make sure you're better before we kill you.
0: Here's 10 days of antibiotics. At the end of which, then we will kill you.
1: Yeah, but you know what? Tennessee was all proud. They're like, yeah, we're going to be the first state to do it. 200 years. Kill one of these women. Oh, man. Maybe next time.
0: Well, you know, Steve, if you want to get a job done right, maybe you need to contact a woman executioner.
1: You know, this death row has been a sausage fest for the last 200 years. It's time we get some strange in here into the death chamber. You know what I'm saying?
0: It's 729 at Rock 102.
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3: We have a relatively nice day on the way for your Thursday. We're mainly cloudy with some breaks of sun, and it's also getting milder and muggier, highs between 72 and 78. Tonight, we're partly cloudy, mild, and muggy, feeling more like a summer night with lows between 56 and 64. Tomorrow, definitely a summertime feel. We're partly sunny, warm, and muggy, highs between 78 and 86. Chance for a few afternoon showers as a front comes through. With your Western Mass News First Alert forecast, I'm meteorologist Leah Murphy.
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7: The look on his face said, "This is possibly the most comfortable thing I ever sat on." 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

until he sat down on that flex steel sofa. I told him the sofa reclined. He loved that. He loved the leather. And being a structural engineer, when I told him how flex steel sofas are built, with those trademark blue steel springs and nearly indestructible hardwood frame, he pulled his wife aside and must have said something like, "Sofa shopping's over, honey. Where would you like to go to dinner?" Have you ever sat on a flex steel sofa? They're not the cheapest sofa you can buy, but they're possibly the most

0: Water main break in Springfield yesterday, still creating some traffic issues downtown. Crews have isolated that water main break in downtown and are continuing repairs and cleanup efforts. The Springfield Water and Sewer Commission confirmed that the break happened on State Street between Dwight and Main. The incident prompted road closures on State and Main, as well as nearby roads, including Chestnut and Union Streets. Officials said one building remains without water service. The section of State and Street between Main and Dwight's will also remain closed until further notice as crews complete repairs and restore the area. The closure will remain in place until further notice. Drivers are being asked to seek alternative routes during the, the construction down there.
1: Right.
0: Effervescent smell of sewage was emanating in downtown, more so than normal in that area.
1: Well, I mean, it used to be much worse. You smell it now, it gives you some of these nostalgic feelings of yesteryear. Like, oh, it smells like the 1990s.
0: The wafting.
1: Yeah.
0: It's usually a wafting of Bondi's Island that you would get on a warm day. Now, today, it's just like notched up.
1: It should really make everybody kind of, you know, pine for the good old days.
0: Speaking of, like, smells, I'm driving down the highway the other day.
1: Yeah.
0: And all of a sudden, I smell weed. And it's like, it's coming from somebody else's car on the highway.
1: Yeah.
0: So much so that it's reaching my vent of my car going 65, 70 miles an hour down I-91.
1: You'd have to assume it's someone driving ahead of you?
0: I guess so. I would imagine so, but I didn't see like the pig pen trail coming from somebody's, Cheech and Chong van.
1: You know, it's funny. You don't always see the waft, no matter how strong the smell can be. Like, you know, like if someone's like, you know, vaping, you can sometimes see the, you know, the vapor spray or whatever, but you know, rarely, I mean, you can smell it, but rarely do I see anyone actually smoking it. I did the other day. I was in coming through like a parking garage. I don't want to say which one it was, but there were some folks that were smoking outside. Big fatty right there in the second floor, and there was no getting around the smell. But it's weird when you're driving, and like there's not a car around you for a good 12-15 feet, and it's like they're standing right next to you. It's crazy.
0: Way too crazy.
1: I don't understand it.
0: I don't understand why people, with the advent of vapes, why people are even smoking weed. Like, you want to cover it up a little bit? You can do it with the vape instead of the...
1: There's so many different options of ingesting, cannabis. Smoking would be like the last thing I would want to do because everybody knows. I'd much rather be not drawing attention to myself. If I smell like, Cheech Marin's van, that's, then all of a sudden, that's drawing attention.
2: Where's Dave, man?
1: Yeah.
2: Dave's not here, man.
1: You see what I'm saying?
3: Dave's not here, man.
1: I would much rather use, like an edible.
0: Yeah.
1: Or one of those tinctures or sphincters, whatever they call it.
0: No tell, no smell.
1: That's it, man. Yeah. Not everybody needs to know. I don't need to scream it from the rooftops.
0: Two hikers were located near the Bachelor Street Trailhead in Granby on Wednesday night. The Granby Fire Department stated that Granby and South Hadley crews were called to the trail for a report of lost hikers. Fire personnel worked alongside rangers from the Department of Conservation and Recreation to locate the individuals. Crews eventually made contact with the hikers and successfully brought them back to the trailhead. I do a lot of walking myself.
1: Uh-huh.
0: And the sun setting now earlier, it was 7:30 last night by the time we finished our walk up on the Northampton bike trail.
1: Yeah.
0: It gets scary out there. There's you can't see anything because there's no lights per se, only at like maybe the crosswalks and the
1: right.
0: Certain areas, but
1: are you set up with the right equipment, like a flashlight?
0: No,
1: or something?
0: No, you know what? That was the first lesson we learned last night was to take a flashlight next time. I didn't expect it to get so dark, and I guess I've only been walking on there when it's been daylight. But the people of the woods lurking in the background up there.
1: It's like the plot line of every scary movie you ever saw. You're walking in the woods. Next thing you know, some guy with a chainsaw comes

0: in and, like, you know, cut you into tiny pieces.
1: Yeah. You don't want that.
0: You don't want to be that guy.
1: No. And the clowns in the sewers? There's a lot of clowns in the sewers in Northampton. Some of them are not dangerous.
0: And you're afraid of clowns, right?
1: No. Sort of. but some of the clowns that are living in the sewers, they're just the normal clowns that live in the sewers of Northampton. But you can't tell which ones are the dangerous ones sometimes.
0: No, some of them are just there because the rent is too high above ground.
1: The rent is too damn high. That's what's going on there. Volunteers gathered across Holyoke Wednesday for a citywide cleanup organized as part of the city's observance of Hispanic Heritage Month. The event was coordinated by the Holyoke Safe Neighborhood Initiative and the Hamden County Sheriff's Office. Participants assembled in the parking lot of Heritage State Park on Appleton Street before dividing into teams to collect litter across local neighborhoods. The Holyoke Department of Public Works supported the effort by hauling away the collected waste. The cleanup coincided with Hispanic Heritage Month, observed from September 15th to October 15th, to honor the history, culture, and contributions of Hispanic and Latino Americans. The effort spanned all seven wards of Holyoke. Eddie Casey, representing the Holyoke Safe Neighborhood Initiative, noted that the organization conducts these large-scale cleanups on a regular seasonal schedule, which is kind of nice. Do you ever see people from all over, not even the people that live in those areas, you're throwing trash out the window of the car all the time. I've talked about this even in my town where the nips of Fireball that you pick up at the bottom of the driveway, mm-hmm. the cans of what's that crappy beer? Narragansett.
0: Oh, Narragansett, it's a wonderful regional beer.
1: I found, did a video last year, or actually it was the beginning of this season when the snow melted. Somebody had a Narragansett with Dell's lemonade. It was like a Dell's lemonade. Yeah.
0: Refreshing.
1: Well, I mean, do you really want double the urine in a can?
0: All right, I am not going to sit here and have you badmouth, one, Narragansett beer, which is like the beer of my youth, and then Dell's lemonade, which is something I still love to this very day. I'm not going to sit here and have you badmouth that stuff. It's delicious.
1: You'd mix both of those terrible things together?
0: Well, there are summer shandy beers all over the place, which is a combination of lemonade and beer. So sure, why not? It's refreshing on a hot summer day when you're dehydrated. Nothing better than having alcohol with lemon inside.
1: I don't know about that. I think there's better flavors that you could put together if you want to reach the same high or whatever you're going to get from it.
0: See, for me, who's to say?
1: A federal judge blocked a Connecticut law banning the sale of Glock-style pistols just hours before the restrictions were set to take effect on Thursday. He is a Glock unblocker. They were Glock blocked.
0: They were Glock blocked, yeah. and then they unblocked the block.
1: This guy is a Glock unblocker.
0: I see.
1: Yeah. The law would have barred the sale of Glock-style pistols that can be converted from semi-automatic to fully automatic with the addition of illegal Glock switch. You know, you ever have an illegal Glock switch?
0: No, I try to use my Glock naturally.
1: Retailers importing or selling the covered guns after October 1st would have faced felony charges and thousands of dollars in fine. State lawmakers voted in May to eliminate the Glocks that could be modified into weapons with illegal Glock switches. Mm. So now you can freely take out your Glock and just wave it around as much as you want.
0: Be careful, because sometimes those things will go off in your hand.
1: Yeah, prematurely.
0: Yeah, you don't want that.
1: You don't want that. You want a nice, smooth use of the Glock.
0: And be careful where you're pointing that thing, too.
1: Yeah.
0: You don't want to get anybody in any trouble.
1: Well, you could hit somebody in the eye with that premature blast.
0: That's when things stop being fun.
1: Yeah, it's nasty. The TSA. You ever like those folks?
0: I love them. The TSA.
1: A union representing the TSA officers said workers who check boarding passes and IDs will no longer be able to sit down while doing their job.
0: Really?
1: Yeah. The TSA is removing all chairs at the check-in site According to a branch of the American Federation of Government Employees Union, workers will now have to stand during their shifts.
0: Why?
1: The union said the chairs provide support for officers, and forcing them to stand all day goes against safety and common decency, which is like, that's not an unreasonable request from a union.
0: I think having someone stand on their feet all day looking at IDs and boarding passes is cruel and unusual.
1: The policy change comes nearly 2 months after David Cummins took over as TSA director. Man, this guy is Cummins everywhere.
0: Well, he could be Cummins and Goins, too, with this kind of nonsense.
1: Why would you do that?
0: I mean, I don't think I could do that job and stand all day. I'd almost need a chair to sit down in. My back, my feet.
1: Are you trying to make people more, like, angry? I mean, that you start standing all day long. I know what it's like standing here. If you stand here for 10 minutes, your feet start to get tired being in one place. These people are in one place. There's no sitting.
0: And you're stuck there for hours. I mean, and let's face it, you're dealing with some of the most cranky, irritable people imaginable. Airline travelers.
1: Yeah.
0: They're cranky. They want to get to their plane, got to get to the gate, want to make sure that they can get to where they're to their destination. You know, the guy who's sitting checking IDs is getting the brunt of all that. He's the first face of defense when it comes to security. What a terrible policy this is.
1: I think that's making people more irritable.
0: Completely. I wouldn't take a job like if I had to stand all day. I've been sitting down for the last 40 years in this career.
1: Well,
0: ridiculous.
1: I guess they really appreciate their employees over at the
0: time. I don't think they do.
1: Your Pioneer Valley forecast today, it is going to be cloudy with a high of 75. It is currently 59 in downtown Springfield. I'm Steve Nagel, and that's the news on Rock 102. Oh, yeah.
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1: It's going to be cloudy today with a high of 59, or actually 75. It is 59 right now in downtown Springfield.
0: If I'm not mistaken, I believe tonight is a $30 dinner at a comedy show at the Shortstop in Westfield.
1: It is. It's to benefit Mason's Mission, which is a great organization for animals and stuff like that. So the extra $10 goes to the charity.
0: Oh, there you go.
1: But for $20, you get the meal and the comedy show. And for an extra $10, you get to support a great organization.
0: See, to me, whether it's $10, $20, $25, you know, you're all getting a great deal no matter what. You can't even walk into a comedy club for $30.
1: Roasted garlic chicken.
0: Oh, yeah.
1: With some pasta, oil, garlic oil pasta, and some salad and a roll. You can't beat that.
0: That's a hell of a deal.
1: Yeah.
0: Hell of a deal.
1: So message me or you can Venmo.
0: Tomorrow on the show, Scott Zolak will be joining us, brought to you by Bay State Dental. That'll be terrific. And, of course, it is also an open line Friday, tomorrow. And, you know the rules. You know how it goes. Let's see if we can get a little bit of excitement, enthusiasm going here. Because that would be great if we could eliminate dinkage and have some enthusiasm. I think we might have be onto something.
1: Enthusiasm?
0: Yeah, a little bit of more rambunctiousness.
1: Hmm, all right.
0: I would like to see some rambunctiousness and some effort.
1: We can do that.
0: It's not hard.
1: No, well, it sort of is for some people.
0: For some people, yeah. But that's maybe why we need to start listening to other people.
1: That last ditch bar up in Greenfield.
0: Yes.
1: Mass Live apparently finally did something about this.
0: Really?
1: They were
0: so soon?
1: I guess they were being the Ed Sheeran of news media by not speaking on either side of the issue. But the Last Ditch Bar and Arts Venue in Greenfield says it's tightening security after a controversy over its COVID masking policy exploded nationally. The bar had generally required masks, but recently made them optional on Saturday nights, hoping to bring in more customers amid financial changes. That change sparked hundreds of social media comments and criticisms from members of the queer community. The story went national, getting coverage from the New York Times, People, Forbes, The Guardian, The Atlantic, and Newsweek. Last Ditch says staff and patrons are now burned out and a little bit afraid, and accused some media of infiltration and coercion. The bar says some internal discussions now need to happen behind closed doors without journalists and bad actors.
0: Mm-hmm.
1: Last Ditch hasn't said exactly what the new security measures will be, but says it's seeking community input on safety and how to continue virtual meetings while protecting participants. You know, you would think that something like this would actually increase your business. You know, at least in the short term, where people are like, "Oh, let's go check this place out."
0: I think there's probably a curiosity factor.
1: Yeah,
0: to see how really bent out of shape some of these people are, especially if you walk in there without a mask,
1: mm-hmm.
0: or like you're a clown. You know, are you gonna
1: be a clown?
0: Well, because you know they got the clown school connection.
1: Oh yeah,
0: there,
1: that's right.
0: Just wondering that you know, how's that going to fly if you're a clown not wearing a mask, or does it matter to you?
1: Where somebody said the clown school. Where is the clown school? They said it was like locally, wasn't it?
0: I don't know.
1: The local clown school.
0: Clown school near me. Let me see if there's one in Brattleboro. There's one in I think Brattleboro, the New England Center for Circus Arts, might be the closest one around here.
1: How about that? I wonder what other kind of circus stuff you can do up there.
0: Well, if you're in Greenfield, right?
1: Yeah.
0: It's not that far of a drive.
1: Can you be one of them guess your weight guys? Or one of them punch the clown in the mouth kind of guys?
0: That would be good. I think the first week, though, it's mostly spritzer bottle technique.
1: That's the first thing you think they teach at clown school?
0: Well, maybe makeup and wearing the big red shoes. But then after that, you got to learn how to use a spritzer bottle.
1: But it says circus arts, so I that's what I'm getting at. There's more than other. It's not just clowns.
0: If you went to like IT Technical Institute, mm-hmm. you know, there are some people that go into computer programming. There's some that may go into some other technical trade. They're not all learning the same thing. I mean, there's different curriculum based upon your interests. Now, if I went to the New England Center of Circus Arts and wanted to know some clown stuff, well, that would be different than the guys going there to look to do some trapeze stuff or, say, working with animals.
1: You know, Let me just, I don't think Sally Struthers on that commercial ever had clown school on, what was the name of that thing she did?
0: Was that College in Pajamas? Is that what that was?
1: No, that you're thinking of, what's her name? International Correspondence School.
0: Ah, yes.
1: Yeah, let's see if we can get the, I got the audio right.
0: Oh, you
1: here,
0: do? Hold on a second that, here. Yeah. Okay, all right.
1: Well, actually, after this ad.
0: Oh, we'll try this.
2: At Raymore Flanagan Out.
1: Hang on a second. There's multiple things going on here with the stupid Western Mass News and their stories.
2: On brand
1: here
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1: we go. Skip
2: set.
1: This ad. Here we go.
0: All right,
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0: That's fascinating. I believe there's like a whole trapeze curriculum here at the New England Center for Circus Arts.
1: Trapeze.
0: There's adult programs, youth programs, the flying trapeze programs, pro training programs, drop-ins and day visits, custom and open training. So you can actually, like, it's like the Hampshire College of Clowning, where you can actually, you know, set your own major and go to your own classes.
1: Wow, that's pretty cool.
0: Yeah, well, look what happened to those guys.
1: You never know. You never know what can work out for you. But Sally Struthers, she could have made more money by having the clown school option available.
0: Well, once All in the Family ended and they did that spinoff Gloria for a couple of seasons, I mean, she all she did was charitable work. I think we'd love to have seen her do some clowning.
1: Was Meathead part of that?
0: The Gloria show?
1: Yeah.
0: No, I believe they were divorced at the time. It would have been her, the young boy Joey, and I believe there were some other co-stars with her, but I don't remember. I don't believe he was part of it.
1: Man, divorce back in those days, that was controversial.
0: Sure was, but as you know, All in the Family never shied away from controversy.
1: No, they did not. Man, she really made a name for herself.
0: She did.
1: She's still alive.
0: She is still alive and,
1: really?
0: And with us, Sally Struthers.
1: Yeah. All right. Well, I'm glad we got to the bottom of that.
0: Well, it's what
1: I was just trying
0: to
1: get us to 7:58.
0: And you did it. It's 7:58 now on Rock 102.
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0: 8:01 with Bax and Nagel on Rock 102. The Pioneer Valley forecast is looking like this today. It's going to be cloudy with a high of 76. Tonight, partly cloudy, low of 64. Tomorrow's going to start off partly cloudy, but become overcast in the afternoon, but high of 84. It's about 60 degrees right now in downtown Springfield.
11: This is Scott Cohen. The Red Sox season is over after an unceremonious exit from postseason play. For the second night in a row, the Yankees put 9 runs on the scoreboard, 9-2 the final last night. The Yankees scoring most of their 18 total runs after manager Chad Tracy pulled Red Sox starting pitchers Peyton Tolley and Sonny Gray, both head-scratching moves that led to boss

0: Boston's quick exit from the playoffs. Last night, Garrett Crochet saw his first action since April. He failed to get anybody out, giving up 4 earned runs, only adding to the disaster. The Red Sox weren't alone in getting swept from postseason play. The White Sox beat the Astros 7-3. San Diego beat the Chicago Cubs 4-1 to advance. The Phillies and Braves 4-3 the final in 10 innings. The Phillies force a third and deciding game tonight. On to hockey now. The Boston Bruins won their season opener the other night. Game 2 is tomorrow night against the Jets in Winnipeg. The Springfield Thunderbirds open their season Saturday afternoon at Wilkes-Barre Scranton. Thursday night football tonight. The Steelers visit the Browns in Cleveland. The Patriots are 6.5-point underdogs playing at Buffalo on Sunday. And on Saturday afternoon, the UMass Minutemen go for their 5th straight win, hosting Eastern Michigan. It's homecoming weekend. 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
8: Hey, good morning, sports fans. How the heck are you? Well, folks, that's it. The Red Sox 2026 baseball campaign officially over. And even though it's ultimately decided by an inferior wild card format, which unjustly puts the lower-seeded wild card team at a distinct and unfair disadvantage due to the inconsiderate elimination of any home game opportunities in this cruel, abbreviated three-game nightmare process, but you simply can't blame it all on the format. Rather, one could blame it on the staggering lack of run production since the Sox are outscored 18-2 over the last two games. To me, this does not seem like the sort of thrilling output that has defined this team since the end of June. To me, it more closely resembles a team that was 15 games under 500 in the middle of June. No, sir, there has to be at least one more reason why the Red Sox were eliminated last night in Game 2 of a best-of-three game series. Well, I may be going out on a limb here, but could it be that there's a cause-and-effect-like connection between the Red Sox losing and Chad Tracy's itchy bullpen finger? You know, the one that pulled Sonny Gray out of the game after just 70 pitches. You know, the best pitcher on your team. The guy who was tied for the most wins in baseball with a record of 18 wins and 5 losses with a 2.72 ERA. And it might have been the same itchy bullpen finger that pulled Peyton Tolley on Tuesday night in Game 1 after he pitched only 83 pitches. Could be. Last night, Sonny Gray spoke about it and said about being pulled, quote, "I think I'm the best pitcher in the American League going through the order a third time. I think that's a fact. I would have liked to have been trusted in that moment." Now, those are powerful statements.

0: from a guy who just earned himself a five-month-long vacation before pitchers and catchers are due to arrive for next year's spring training. Nevertheless, this is what happens when you're forced into a Game 3 series with no home games. That's when dumb stuff tends to happen. Just ask the Cubs. I'm sure they would have enjoyed a home game last night after being eliminated by San Diego, but that's not how they do things in Major League Baseball. Nevertheless, rumpus time is over. It's now time to focus on the Patriots and how they're looking right now instead. That should certainly put you in a much better mood. But hey, enough of my yapping. Sports brought to you by Rockies Ace Hardware. 1926. Rockies opened in Springfield, South End. It's 100 years later, and there are 52 Rockies Ace Hardware. 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Yet Rockies is still run by the same Springfield family that opened that store 100 years ago. I'm back. That's my view from the couch.
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0: 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And Led Zeppelin, Rock 102.
1: Cloudy today with a high of 76. It's 59 in downtown Springfield.
0: Tomorrow we have Scott Zolak talking about Patriot football. And then we also have Open Line Friday. You know the rules. No foul language. No hate speech. Try not to act like a dink. Get to your point in 30 seconds or less. And try to show some enthusiasm. Not everybody gets a chance to talk to a couple of big-time radio celebritards like us.
1: You know, you're absolutely right about that. But I was saying yesterday, you know, there's a lot of people that listen to us other than the five people that call here every single week. You know, you're guaranteed to hear from Vince the Plumber, Eric the Tire Guy, Scooter over at the, what is it, the VFW? Is
0: that VFW Hall, yeah.
1: Hawkman,
0: You mentioned Eric the Tire Guy.
1: Joe from Brimfield.
0: Billy Bob
1: every week. But I said there's a lot of other people who listen to us that don't bother calling in. They just kind of like to sit. It's okay. You know, they're busy doing stuff, which says a lot about Vince the Plumber. these people are doing stuff, and I was starting to. I said, you know, text us and let us know where you're working right now. You don't have to give your name. You can just say, you know, but if you want to, you can.
0: Right.
1: And I read some of them yesterday. We didn't have enough time, but if I could, we could read some more. You ready?
0: Yeah, sure.
1: Rick from MasTech Sub for cable, giving a shout out to Donzel from Northern Tree.
0: Oh,
1: doing shout outs on the radio. Yo.
0: Good morning, Donzel.
1: Donzel.
0: Donzel.
1: Northern Tree.
0: Donzel?
1: That sounds like a very German name, doesn't it?
0: Yeah, it does.
1: Donzel.
0: I don't know if it's actually German. It might be some other heritage-based name, but Donzel.
1: Is he a Donzel in distress?
0: I don't know, Steve.
1: Del Shell's Painting. They were listening yesterday.
0: Okay.
1: 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Some guy was pouring concrete for CSI.
0: Mike's the TV show?
1: That's what I thought, too. I'm like, what are you, burying a body out there?
0: Wow.
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0: All right.
1: Listening at Ludlow Tool over in Agawam. One guy said he was from Eversource. Was he the guy in the hole, or is he one of the guys standing around the hole, like the underground wire guy?
0: That's a good. It's a good question. I don't have an answer for you.
1: True North Bank in East Hampton.
0: Uh-huh.
1: Hey, Rock 102, you guys are awesome. Listening from Forestari Funeral Home in East Longmeadow.
0: Wow, so far away.
1: You know, you think if you want to wake the dead, you could use us, right?
0: That would be one possibility.
1: 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Dave out of Stafford Springs working on fixing CNC machines.
0: Okay.
1: The CNC Music Factory. That place is lit.
0: Oh, it's totally lit.
1: Listening from the set shooting video at Foreside Studios in Palmer. By the way, you can text us at 413-293-1021. You want to tell us where you're listening from. United Steel in East Hartford.
0: Okay.
1: WMC Engineers working on roadway inspection in South Windsor. This was yesterday. Maybe he's not doing inspections today.
0: Maybe not, but maybe he's doing something else that is just as important.
1: FPT out of Cheshire.
0: Hey, watch your mouth.
1: And Mark, the truck driver at MassCon Excavating, dumping in Springfield. Well, you wouldn't be the first one to do that, would you?
0: I did it. Used to do it 2-3 times a day, depending on the day.
1: Kevin from RTX in Farmington. You had J Camp Electric.
0: Uh-huh.
1: Tilted Orbit New Bar Pinball Arcade. That's right. We talked about that yesterday. U.S. Metal Roofing. Every day from Criminal Courthouse in Hartford.
0: Mm-hmm.
1: Are you a criminal listening?
0: Well, I got to believe there's more than a few criminals who listen. I mean, listen, they even listen in prison. Even there's a jail radio somewhere.
1: A1 Priority Towing Hooker. That sounds dirty.
0: It really does. How do you get a job like that?
1: I don't know. Jonathan and Ludlow with Lawn Tech Care Fertilizing Lawns.
0: Uh-huh.
1: The Northampton PD. Like, remember I said, what was that, MPD yesterday?
0: Yes.
1: Chet and Son Painting, staining a deck out in Belchertown.
0: Now, who wrote that? Was it Chet or was it the Son?
1: It's one of them. I think the son would probably have more access to the electronics.
0: Right.
1: Unless he's got his screen time taken away. I don't know if that that could be. Savvy services from Indian Orchard, basement remodeling. There, it's amazing to me sometimes, like, all of the things that people do. You know, like, I think because you only, like, think within your finite number of friends or associates that you know.
0: Right. But you just think about the biggest employers in the area. You don't think about all the little guys and all their smaller places.
1: Yeah, that's, it's pretty cool. So we appreciate all you people out there listening to Springfield Courthouse. You listen to us every day.
0: I tell you what, I'd like to see some of you layabouts too lazy to get on the Route 10 tire listener line. Tell us where you're listening from.
1: Currently listening on my phone from a hotel outside Dallas.
0: Wow.
1: Yeah.
0: Is there nothing to listen to in Dallas? Are there no other alternatives?
1: What you doing down there, you big son of a bitch?
0: No son of a bitch from Houston is going to be listening to this radio show.
1: Where are you calling from? 30,000 feet above your head, you bastard. Bob from Trailer Trash, never heard of them. And Safeco foam insulation.
0: All right. See, this is good. This is good. You get a better sense of who's still out there. Because, listen, as far as we're concerned, the only two people listening to this show are you and me and maybe even Matthew. And I'm not sure how carefully he's listening.
1: Yeah, see, that's the thing, though. We don't see the people that are listening. There are so many people out there with their radio. We could have famous celebrities listening to us right now.
0: Theoretically true.
1: Who's that? Was that famous celebrity up in Southampton that we were talking about? Is it Benjamin Bratt?
0: Benjamin Bratt. I remember the whole Bon Jovi living in East Lomato story. That could have had some legs.
1: Listening from my car in Granby on my way to work. They don't want to say where.
0: No.
1: Which is fine.
0: Because that's Granby.
1: Listening to you guys from Connecticut, but now in Edgewater, Florida. Keep it up. We had a guy from Montana reach out yesterday.
0: Yes, that's true.
1: Yeah, there's a guy in Montana. Dan out in Leominster at Regio Registers. Is that like a cash register place?
0: I didn't even know that was a thing.
1: Stumpman, Pioneer Valley Oil Propane and Waste East Hampton. This guy's just like throwing all the businesses out there. Woodworks by Janik and Chicopee.
0: Okay.
1: This is Joe with the city of Edgewater, Florida. That's the guy from Florida.
0: There we go.
1: Listen to you guys while I'm driving to and from a lot of my sales or jobs to see my clients. And I also listen to you guys when you walk every day for exercise with my wife. We walk 7 to 8 miles every day.
0: Wow.
1: And I hate it, but I don't tell her that.
0: Well, we just did, so
1: that's a pretty good husband.
0: Yeah. Well, yeah. Sometimes you gotta take one for the team, I suppose.
1: You hate it.
0: I don't really care for it either. But if my wife wants to go hiking in the woods, I'm not gonna say no. It makes her happy. If
1: yeah, but you're she's not happy. I'm but happy. You're not gonna go on a 7 mile hike.
0: Oh,
1: just
0: no.
1: Because she there's other activities you could do with your wife if you don't like walking.
0: I would much rather. Listen, I'm pretty much done after 1 mile. I'm all set with that.
1: Pagosa Springs, Colorado, on vacation.
0: Wow.
1: What is with people going out? There's a lot of people heading out to out that way. Colorado,
0: Arizona, those the mountainous states. Yeah, 'cause apparently it's beautiful out there.
1: My wife wants East Street, East Hampton. That's where I'm listening from. That's what that guy said. Currently listening from Ellington, filling cracks with rubber for Spazzarini Property Service.
0: Well, what are you doing for the roads?
1: Oh,
0: yeah.
1: On my way to work at Big Brown.
0: Big Brown what?
1: I think he works for UPS.
0: Oh, well, okay.
1: Because he wrote Poo PS.
0: Well, that is no way to support your employer.
1: Uncle Dick in Waterford delivering Bilton products.
0: All right, Uncle Dick.
1: Alex listening from San Francisco.
0: I left my heart there once.
1: You know, if you're going to San Francisco, be sure to wear some flowers in your hair.
0: Yeah.
1: You're sure to find some special people there.
0: Right.
1: If you're going
0: to San Francisco.
1: Heading out to cut some grass, sea to sea landscaping. Hoo-ah, woo, yeah. The energy is the energy coming through the text?
0: Yeah, see, that's what I want. I want to see some people with a pulse.
1: I don't believe you're enthusiastic enough unless you put out a cone. That's the day. That's the time.
0: Yeah, you're really. Right.
1: Dave from Wagner Rug and Flooring. Kevin with Broadbrook Irrigation blowing sprinklers out in Northampton. That means two things.
0: Uh-huh.
1: Yeah. See, look at all the fine people that listen to us each and every day.
0: They're all with us, and that's we all appreciate every single one of you. We list you all by name, but I feel we already done that.
1: Now text us again and tell us what to do. Your least favorite part and your favorite part of the show is.
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1: Just a couple more. I know we got to get into news, but one guy listening at Dave's Truck Repair in Springfield who then followed up texting you to tell you my favorite part was when you didn't mention us. Because I asked what your favorite part or the least favorite part of the show was. So now we mentioned him. So maybe he'll get off our back.
0: All right. Well, hey, listen. Sorry.
1: Jessica from Vintage Truck and Equipment Repair. I listen every morning from the cab of my drunk truck. I think she means dump truck.
0: Dump truck.
1: Yeah. Drunk truck is...
0: it's a different vehicle.
1: That's what we call the Rock 102 van. Driving all over Western Mass.
0: Yes.
1: Yeah. The one was... what was that one with the... my favorite part of the show was the first Tom Petty song. First Tom Petty song of the day. My least favorite part is the seventh Tom Petty song of the day.
0: Listen, I'm sensing a lot of hostility towards Tom Petty, and I don't think he deserves it.
1: And that's from Una First over in Indian Orchard. Love Hollywood trash, hate political ads. P.S. Need more Marty.
0: Well, he'll be here next Wednesday.
1: 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Have a great day. And then Joe, longtime listeners, text you guy all the time, but not sure if they go through. No, we just don't answer them, Joe. love you guys. Laugh all the time when Steve cries about doing the weather, but also complains when Back says the wrong time. Listen to you guys on the internet.
0: All right. Well, that's I'm already tired of listening to that guy.
1: Well, the good is look at all these people that are listening to us.
0: Yeah. See? It's terrific.
1: My least favorite is the damn Nadia commercial. Baxie, cue it up.
0: Not this time, pal.
1: Oh, I believe it.
0: Who brought that over?
1: No idea?
2: No, it was by the door. And I pushed it open with the door, and there are two, maybe breakfast sandwiches, maybe full-on Chick-fil-A sandwiches.
1: I don't know. Would you trust something that was just dropped off without seeing the person that dropped it off?
0: Well, I didn't see the Stroop waffle lady yesterday, but apparently she's trustworthy.
1: Bax is going to go first.
0: I'm sure it's fine. What could possibly go wrong?
1: Heart attack? Emphysema?
0: Not this.
2: It's Chick-fil-A. Did we say that?
0: Yeah.
2: Chick-fil-A. Oh, okay.
0: Yeah. It's Chick-fil-A. It's Chick-fil-A. Yeah, they're a new location. Fantastic. It's 8:31. We have news next on Rock 102.
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4: We have a relatively nice day on the way for your Thursday. We're mainly cloudy with some breaks of sun, and it's also getting milder and muggier, highs between 72 and 78. Tonight, we're partly cloudy, mild, and muggy, feeling more like a summer night, with lows between 56 and 64. Tomorrow, definitely a summertime feel. We're partly sunny, warm, and muggy, highs between 78 and 86. Chance for a few afternoon showers as a front comes through.

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8: Thanks, Bax. What the hell am I? Where the hell is the? Oh, that's the one. I lost my spot here.
7: There you are.
8: There you go. Are you ready?
7: Yes.
8: All right. Now. Reset. Let's do it, right? Stephen Vignault, former Springfield police officer, was arraigned Tuesday on charges of criminal harassment and photographing an unsuspecting nude person. According to the court documents, Vignault served as an officer with the Springfield Police Department from April 2014 to August 2016. The recent arrest stems from complaints raised by a former girlfriend who detailed a pattern of alleged stalking and non-consensual photography. Vignault was arrested at MGM Springfield after arriving at the casino to allegedly lodge complaints against three cocktail waitresses, leading to one of the employees to come forward with allegations against him. The victim told state police officers that she had dated Vignault 8 months prior and came forward with several allegations. The woman claimed Vignault placed a tracking device in her vehicle and showed up unannounced at her location multiple times. She's not that into you, dude.
7: Well, you know, I don't really quite understand it myself. I mean, yes, it's quite clear that she's looking to meet other people.
8: The woman also reported multiple occasions when Vignault allegedly took photographs or videos of her during sexual activities without her consent or knowledge. According to law enforcement official law enforcement documents, the victim became aware of these photographs and videos only when Vignault showed them to her days or weeks after he took them. In court documents, the victim detailed other alleged alarming behaviors by Vignault. In one instance, she reported that Vignault drank a fifth of a gallon of tequila. A fifth of a gallon of tequila?
7: She's very thirsty.
8: Is that what a fifth is?
7: A fifth of a gallon? Maybe?
8: I thought it would be a fifth of a liter when you... When you're talking
7: well,
8: about
7: well, they
8: the
7: used
8: fifth.
7: To talk about fifths even before we started to adopt the metric system.
8: A fifth of a gallon of tequila within an hour while attending her son's soccer game. Prior to his arrest at MGM Springfield, Vignault had previously been involved in controversy. In 2016, Vignault and another officer, Greg Bigda, were accused of using excessive force during the arrest of two Hispanic

0: Hispanic teenagers. Charges against Vignault were dropped in 2020, and he was not called to testify during the trial of Bigda, who was acquitted in 2021. Well, when you got buddies like Greg Bigda,
1: I mean,
0: how can you be a non-upstanding citizen?
1: You bring up a very good point.
0: By being a friend of Greg Bigda. I mean, that guy, you know, that guy really showed how to be, you know, a good police officer.
1: Well, you know, it all depends on who you ask. If you're, say, a couple of Utes in Palmer, you might not think the same way.
0: I wonder if this guy also had a sandwich at that pizza, Primo's Pizza, before the car was stolen outside of the thing. And again, my favorite question to ponder, did they ever get the sandwiches that night from Primo's?
1: I would, you know, that would have been one of my very first questions. You know, what happened to the sandwich? Did they get a chance to eat it? Or did they, would they have shared it with those kids? I don't even know. You never get to the bottom of it.
0: Well, you know, it's the important questions that Mass Live has never asked.
1: So true.
0: Whatever happened to that wasted food at Primo's that night? Yeah. Yeah, granted, planting false evidence or pretending or saying you're going to plant false evidence and being allegedly drunk on the job, that we can look past that. What happened to those grinders that night?
1: Did you ever get around to them?
0: Yeah.
1: Did you leave before they were actually? Because I would have waited. I don't care what kind of crime is going on.
0: Well, it was so good, you left the keys in the car. Running.
1: So many mistakes were made at once.
0: By the way, Chick-fil-A opens its new West Springfield restaurant today. It's actually open right now. And somebody gave us some Chick-fil-A sandwiches.
1: I don't know if it was a listener or what it was, but thank you very much for the chicken biscuits.
0: Yeah. For today's move-in party, anyone who shows up wearing a cow costume or cow-spotted clothing accessory can get a free entree or kids' meal. The restaurant is operated by Robert Hughes, who also operates the Chick-fil-A in Chicopee. Before Chick-fil-A, Hughes spent 16 years at Springfield College and is a 9-time Boston Marathon runner.
1: Wow.
0: Isn't that crazy?
1: Do you think he ran from West Springfield to Long Meadow?
0: Maybe that's why we got him, and he had to run back because he left a filet in the fryer. So when you run all the way over here from West Springfield, you're going to have to get back to make sure that you turn the food.
1: Well, I'm sure he's not a one-man operation. I mean, I'm sure he's got other people working for him. Someone could, you know, watch the fryer later while he runs all the way across the river.
0: Here's the great news about this grand opening. Chick-fil-A is also donating $25,000 to the Food Bank of Western Massachusetts as part of its opening.
1: Which, Very good.
0: As we know, the Food Bank of Western Mass is associated with the Open Pantry in Springfield. And a lot of that food that gets distributed to other food pantries throughout the area comes from the Food Bank of Western Mass. So $25,000 to the Food Bank of Western Massachusetts goes a long way. Regular hours for the Chick-fil-A will be 6:30 a.m. to 10 p.m. Monday through Saturday. Chick-fil-A, of course, remains closed on Sundays.
1: Yeah.
0: I always kind of wonder how you do that, how you'd run that business model like that.
1: Closed on Sunday?
0: Yeah, because, I mean, you got all these places, like even in like the Mass Mutual Center, you got an event on Sunday.
1: Right.
0: You're losing out on that money.
1: You know, I think what happens is, and like Girl Scout cookies would be a good example of this. Because of its rarity, it increases its value. So, for example, if I want a chicken sandwich and it's a Sunday and I know I can't get anything at Chick-fil-A on a Sunday,
0: yeah,
1: then I'm going to want that sandwich twice as much on a Monday. So now I've increased the value, the preciousness of that sandwich. You see what I'm saying?
0: Yeah, I get you.
1: If you don't give them an opportunity to get it all the time, they want it even more. People always want what they cannot get.
0: I don't know. I don't really have an inkling to go to a Hobby Lobby on a Sunday just because of the rarity.
1: See, no, I do. That says, you know, and when I go Hobby Lobby shopping, Sundays would be my best day, but now I got to wait till Monday through Friday through Saturday. And yeah, that's why Hobby Lobby is so damn popular.
0: Sunday's your day?
1: Oh, yeah.
0: To go to a craft store?
1: Everywhere open.
0: Mm-hmm. Well, everybody's got their thing, I guess, right?
1: It's one of my things.
0: I'm just mad that I can't go to the Hobby Lobby and spell the words. See somebody else spell the word penis with the letters that they have hanging on the shelf.
1: Oh, you know that guy.
0: I've seen him before.
1: Why do I get the... Is he, say, like 6'1"? I mean, bald?
0: 6 foot.
1: Huh?
0: 6 foot.
1: 6 foot.
0: Yeah.
1: Glasses. Sometimes wears a hat. Yeah. Kind of bald.
0: Yeah. Yeah, you know. You've seen him.
1: Stocky fella.
0: You've seen him.
1: Yeah.
0: Yeah.
1: Yeah. Yeah. Could he be wearing a, like a blue t-shirt?
0: Teal.
1: Teal?
0: Teal. Yeah.
1: Okay.
0: Is this teal? I don't know if he's...
1: No, that's more like a... It's not. I'd say that's like a grayish blue. Teal would have like a little bit more green.
0: All right. Well, there you go. It's a more of a grayish blue. And then, you've seen this guy before.
1: Seems very familiar to me.
0: Hmm.
1: Huh.
0: Interesting.
1: You know it.
0: A bear who wasn't supposed to make it to the final round of Fat Bear Week just carried the whole thing. It was the 12th year of the popular Fat Bear Week tournament. During the tournament, the internet votes on which of the brown bears in Katami National Park and Preserve did the best job getting enormous before winter. A winner was crowned after polls closed on Tuesday at fatbearweek.org.
1: Uh-huh.
0: Bear 89, better known as Backpack, was voted the 2026 Fat Bear Week champion. It came down to a margin of 5,091 votes, with Backpack beating Bear 910 by 103,344 votes to 98,253 to win the title. So congratulations to the big fat bear number 89.
1: Wow.
0: It's a finishing fit for a bear who spent much of Monday neck and neck with his competition. In the semifinal, Backpack trailed Bear 164, named Bucky, for most of the day before surging ahead by roughly 3,000 votes. Officials called it the tightest race they had seen in Fat Bear Week history. This is the first time. This is unprecedented. We've never had a race this close, said Sarah Bruce, a park ranger with Katami National Park and Preserve. For most of the day, Bear 164 named Bucky was ahead of 89. And so I think some fans out there were campaigning hard for Bear 89 and were just able to get some votes in for him.
1: This is an exciting situation here. I hope people respond correctly.
0: Bear 910, the lone female in the final, is the daughter of former Fat Bear Week champion Bear 409 named Beadnose.
1: Beadnose.
0: These poor, poor women.
1: Yeah, you're right.
0: Yeah, Bear 910. Who's she? She's the daughter of Fat Bear champ Beadnose. You've seen her walking around here before. She's disgusting. Big, she got penguin blood hanging out of her mouth.
1: Oh, I know.
0: It's disgusting.
1: Picnic baskets laid asunder.
0: All kinds of good stuff. Your Pioneer Valley forecast today is going to be cloudy with a high of 76 tomorrow. Cloudy with a high of 83. It is 63 right now in downtown Springfield. I'm Steve Nagel, and that's the news on Rock 102. Aw, yeah.
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1: Cloudy and high is 75. It's 59 in downtown Springfield.
0: Chantel Bernard has been in the studio with us before. Shonda's House. She runs the Shonda's House Foundation. It's great to have you back.
2: Thank you. Great to be back.
0: It's for people who may not remember the last time we talked about what Shonda's House is all about. Give us a little bit of an overview of what the mission is.
2: It's an end-of-life mission to help those in that end-of-life journey, knowing what best next steps they have. And then we have the house coming soon, a scholarship program to help people that can't afford end-of-life care wherever they call home, and education.
0: You were telling us before we went on the air that you got some land to build a facility. That's amazing that you were able to do that.
2: Yes, it's very exciting.
1: Do you know, can you tell us where it is, or is it one of those things that we'll have to wait and see to make sure everything, because sometimes, you know, you might run into some issues or something.
2: I'm going to say it's an Agawam.
1: Agawam. Oh, yeah, you let the cat out of the bag.
0: There
1: forget
0: you go.
1: It.
0: Yeah. Time to move to West Side.
1: But you got a space, and this is going to be extremely helpful once you build a facility there.
2: Absolutely. For the community.
0: You know, I mean, everyone at some point is going to have to deal with end-of-life care for a loved one or themselves or whatever. When people are in that position, when they have a loved one who's going into, you know, the final stages of life, I mean, there's a lot of emotions that are going through, and a lot of questions, and a lot of, you know, people are very uncomfortable about the whole process. Tell us what you do here that's different than others, and what makes this so special.
2: This event, or
0: the foundation itself. How does it help people?
2: I think what makes it so special is providing the end of life respite care. And for those that can't afford it, for those that don't know that it's available, and really helping them, again, if they can't afford it, that's not in the community right now, where if they need care at home, they can get it cost free.
0: Wow.
1: You know, and I think there's a big misconception of what, you know, if somebody has, well, that's all right, I have hospice care that comes to the house. Hospice care, from my experience anyway, only comes like once a day, because they have so many patients that they see. Obviously, people are dying every day, and are people in need of care. When my wife was on her final days, we were lucky enough to have a friend who was a former hospice nurse that was there the entire time through that process. But a lot of people aren't lucky enough to have something like that. So this is kind of what that is, right? This is what you're providing, you know, more care than just the one visit a day to do meds and whatnot.
2: Yes, that's exactly it. The gap we fill, that extra hands-on care that we think it should be provided but is not.
0: Now, you got an important event coming up on Thursday, November 19th. It's the Adult Caregiver Summit at MGM Springfield. Tell us a little bit about what the event is about.
2: So it really is, caregiving can feel extremely overwhelming, and people don't tend to know what the next best step is. So I have put everyone in the room that would be your next step. We have exhibitors and sponsors. Everyone is set up to identify how we can help you. So when you're feeling overwhelmed, even for yourself, or maybe you're planning for your own journey, your own health, right? Or maybe you just want to understand what it looks like for when you age. So we are obviously aging in place, finding the next step. Maybe you just need to know, can I qualify for physical therapy? My mom has dementia. She might have Parkinson's. She's having trouble walking in the home. Did you know that you can ask your doctor for physical therapy? Did you know that there's resources out there that you just might not know to ask for?
0: And all of this stuff gets discussed during this event. So you could walk out of there feeling a whole lot more educated about what you're facing and what you have access to.
2: Exactly. We're going to give you the map of life.
1: And if you want to get tickets to this Adult Caregiver Summit, you can go to shondashouse.org. Tickets, the early bird tickets are $19.99. You know what? You get dinner with it. This is like the $20 dinner in a comedy show, but not so much the comedy. But yeah, at least you're getting great information on what you need to do to prepare for end of life services, and you get a dinner with it at the end.
2: You can go gamble after too at MGM Springfield,
1: and then take your winnings and at least give some back to Shonda's house too, right?
2: I would welcome that. All right. Would welcome
1: that. All right. Well, there you go. But again, you can get tickets at shondashouse.org.
0: Very good. Chantel Bernard, great to see you. Best of luck with the event. Sounds really important.
2: Thank you very much, both of you.
0: Absolutely. Thank you. It's 8:58 with Bax and Nagel on Rock 102.
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1: Whatever. Just look out the window.
0: You know, big comedy shows are happening all over the place, including and especially the Mayflower Marathon Comedy Night, which is happening on October 29th at MGM Springfield. It's a night of laughs to benefit the Open Pantry as we get set for the Mayflower Marathon, which is, believe it or not, next month. Comedian Paul Mercurio will be the headliner. You'll be there. Marty will be there. I'll be there. 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All ticket profits will be donated to the Mayflower Marathon. Let me just say that one more time. All ticket profits going to the Mayflower Marathon. It's going to be a great night, brought to you by Dave Minor Exterior Home Improvements, Aquapump, and Rock 102 Springfield's Classic Rock.
1: That is an important note to make, that all of that ticket money, there's not one dime that goes to you know any of the sponsor money and all that stuff that comes in from, you know, our sponsors for the evening.
0: Right.
1: Every dime of that goes to the Open Pantry. There's no, like, it's not like Rock 102 is taking a cut off the top.
0: Nope, nothing's lining our pockets.
1: All of that stuff goes directly to the Open Pantry, because that's we know the importance of of food insecurity in this area and helping a lot of people. So
0: now, there are other events where we line our pockets heavily, and we have and that's no problem at all.
1: Yeah.
0: But for the case of the Mayflower Marathon, no, can't get away with that.
1: Yeah, I'll definitely take money from other things, but this particular thing.
0: This is too big of a cause. Anyway, rock102.com is where you get your tickets. So we hope to see you there.
1: Listen, I know we got a limited time here because we have other things to do. But going back to these texts that we were getting from people all morning long, and there's so many of them, I can't even keep up with how many people were texting in to us. But I did want to point one out because I thought this was worth saying. Texting, I don't know if I should say that, texting while directing traffic as a cop.
0: Yeah.
1: but he's up in the hill towns of Otis Deep Throatus. You know that, town up there. What I love about you guys is you make me laugh and my day go by really fast. Often people are driving by looking at me like, what the hell is that cop laughing at?
0: Cops are not always known for their sense of humor on the job.
1: What I don't like is that Bax has such a poor image of himself.
0: What?
1: You do kind of tend to put yourself down a lot. And I find it, I actually find it unnecessary.
0: Really?
1: I do. Huh. I don't think you should do that.
0: Well, I mean, would you prefer that I overinflate myself?
1: You don't need to do that either. I'm just saying.
0: Should I pass off my greatness to everybody?
1: No, you don't need. You're not listening to what I'm saying. I'm trying to help you out here. Man.
0: Listen, Steve.
1: You don't need to put yourself down, because I told you yesterday, when you do that, then you give these idiots an inch, they're going to take 10 miles from you.
0: I'm self-effacing amidst my magnificence, and I think we can all agree on that.
1: Don't let others bother you. They're a bunch of losers.
0: Yeah.
1: Anybody who's met you, as I have in the past outside of my work, knows you're a good dude.
0: All right.
1: This guy knows what he's talking about. That's what I'm saying. You don't put yourself down for because you don't need that to be entertaining. You have other things and other qualities that make you who you are and make the show entertaining, that you don't need to do that.
0: I feel like I'm in a Tony Roberts personal power type of thing right now.
1: I'm just trying to help you out, man.
0: Thank you, Steve.
1: I just listen. I've struggled with weight my entire life.
0: Sure.
1: What are you going to do about it? You know what I mean? Like, I mean, you can make whatever. But that's your own personal thing. That's not. But you don't have to, you know, point out that, like, hey, you know, big fat bastard or whatever you say about yourself sometimes.
0: Yeah.
1: You don't need to do that.
0: Oh, okay. All right. I'll keep that in mind.
1: Yeah.
0: Tomorrow will be, I'll turn a new leaf.
1: I mean, if anything, you're just a big bumbling idiot. But, well, can't even tell the time, right? You know, and
0: you listen to the show for 5 minutes. You can figure that out.
1: You're a self-loathing son of a bitch that I have to wheel with every day when I come in here. But come on, Bax. Your body image, you don't need to do that.
0: All right. Okay. Well, then tomorrow I become the sexiest bitch in this building.
1: Okay, maybe we shouldn't do this reading of the text thing.
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cruising on 91, the Pike, or the back roads of the Pioneer Valley, classic rock makes the ride much smoother. 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

0: with a low of 64. Tomorrow, we're going to start off partly cloudy, but it's going to become more overcast throughout the day and a high of 84. It's about 60 degrees right now in downtown Springfield. This week on Backstreet's Musical Podcast, my guest has been J.J. French of Twisted Sister. They're going to be at the Big E tomorrow night, along with Sebastian Bach as the lead singer. We talk about all of that. We talk about his book. We talk about the band and their amazing body of work and what it took to get there. Also, a bonus episode that went up today, singer Willem Smit from the Music Collective, the Dutch Music Collective, Personal Trainer. They got a brand new album out called Human A-Holes. It is fantastic. It is being very highly rated by some very, very highfalutin critics. Check that out. Apple Podcasts, Spotify, YouTube, and on the app. All brought to you by Metro Chrysler, Dodge Jeep, and Ram at Chicopee, and Rock 102, Springfield's Classic Rock. 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
1: Mm-hmm. Somehow you still care about what's happening in Hollywood. So, from Tinseltown, 3,000 miles away, it's Steve Nagel's Hollywood Trash.
2: Let's see what we got going on here in the trash world. Paramount's $111 billion takeover of Warner Brothers Discovery is now expected to close on Tuesday, October 6th, after clearing its final major legal hurdle. Well, thank God. That'll be happening. A federal judge approved Paramount's settlement with 12 Democratic state attorneys general who had sued to block the merger on antitrust grounds. The combination creates an enormous entertainment company bringing together Warner Brothers and Paramount Studios, HBO Max and Paramount, CBS and CNN, plus MTV, Comedy Central, TBS, Food Network, and more. So basically, forget about competition and government regulation about not monopolizing a market.
0: Yeah,
2: we've now come full circle with one company owning mostly all the media outlets.
0: Well, as you know, Steve, this is very good for the consumer. Always has been, these kinds of mergers. I'm sure most of you will may not feel the difference, but many of you will, and at some point you'll say, "Why was this allowed to happen?"
2: I don't know. I have no idea. Maybe Richie Neal was fighting for us.
0: He's always fighting for us. He's just realizing about the plight of the middle class.
2: I'm surprised Richie Neal's knuckles aren't bloodier than they are from all the fighting that he's been doing.
0: My knuckles would be bloody, but only that's because the Nadia Millerón song keeps me dancing.
2: Oh, man, she's going to be fighting soon.
0: Sure will.
2: It's like a UFC death match. Anyway, that puts the franchises including Harry Potter, Game of Thrones, DC, Yellowstone, Mission Impossible, Top Gun, and Nickelodeon under the same corporate umbrella. As part of the settlement, the company must release at least 30 theatrical movies during each of its first 2 years and 32 per year during years 3 through 5. Paramount and Warner Brothers Studios also can't be sold for at least 5 years. The company must spend an additional $300 million a year on U.S. film production, while a new news editorial independence board will establish journalism principles for CNN and CBS News. A news editorial independence board. What does that mean?
0: That's like an editorial board to oversee the editorial board.
2: Okay. Warner Brothers Discovery CEO David Zaslav is expected to leave after the merger and could receive more than $550 million in stock, cash, and severance when the deal closes. Paramount CEO David Ellison will lead the combined operation alongside incoming co-CEO Jan Kreese, who's leaving his job as CEO of Mattel. I've had enough with the toys.
0: Haven't we all?
2: Yeah. Nicolas Cage is taking a shot at the current Marvel Cinematic Universe, saying the franchise has moved away from storytelling and become a well-funded and glorified WWE. Cage says, the MCU started out, in my view, terrific, praising the early movies for weaving together different character stories and backstories, but he says the newer movies too often boil down to watching 50-plus and otherwise intelligent and remarkably gifted thespians put on ridiculous costumes and get ready to fight. Let's face it, it's all cutting to the fight, Cage said. It's hard for him not to see the modern MCU as a giant wrestling show. Cage has never actually appeared in the MCU, although he played Marvel character Ghost Rider in two Sony movies and recently starred as Ben Reilly in Prime Video's Spider-Noir. Cage says what he liked about Spider-Noir was that it wasn't cut into the fight. It was a detective story. There was mystery there. His message to Marvel? I would like to see it get back to telling stories.

0: He's not just cutting to the wrestling match.
1: How come he suddenly started to sound like the Hawkman?
0: I don't know, because I can't do a good Nicolas Cage.
1: I'm not a good Nick Cage
0: Nicolas
1: Cage isn't a very good Nicolas Cage.
0: Yeah. Kathleen Kennedy says she feels a bit of relief after stepping down from Lucasfilm following 14 years running Star Wars. George Lucas personally chose Kennedy to succeed him in 2012 when she asked for material outlining where the story should go. She said Lucas pointed to his head and told her, "It's all in here." Yeah, that's your head. I can't get inside your head. Kennedy's run became highly divisive among Star Wars fans, with projects drawing both strong praise and intense backlash. She says the challenge was balancing longtime fans with creating something new. She considers The Force Awakens, The Mandalorian, and Andor among her proudest accomplishments. Asked about mistakes, Kennedy wouldn't identify a specific project, saying, "Every single thing is not going to be a perfect hit." David Filoni and Lynwyn Brennan now run Lucasfilm. Kennedy is returning to independent producing, but remains involved in the upcoming Star Wars Starfighter. That's a big task to take on.
1: I wouldn't want to do it. Sounds like a lot of hours, but little payoff.
0: But I would imagine that you could pretty much do anything with a Star Wars movie, and you'll still sell enough tickets.
1: Well,
0: make it lucrative.
1: Here's the thing. Yeah, they're expensive, but how much cheaper are they being made by AI? So I would think now, today. Down the road, it's going to be really cost-effective to make a bad film. You might do better making a lousy film than you would making a good film.
0: Yeah, it's like the
1: producers.
0: The idea of the producers, right.
1: I can see, Jabba the Hutt in Springtime for Hitler.
0: That wouldn't be a bad rendition of that.
1: The Last Jedi and the Springtime for Hitler.
0: I can't do my Chewbacca.
1: See, I think that could work out great.
0: Springtime for Vader. That's what it would be.
1: Springtime for Vader.
0: Yeah.
1: And Tatooine.
0: See, I think we're on to something here. Hey, Jim Carrey is a married man again. Sources familiar to TMZ, Jim Carrey recently married his girlfriend Min Ah in a small private ceremony in Los Angeles.
2: I like you a lot.
0: Jim and Min Ah publicly debuted as a couple at the César Awards in Paris in February, where he accepted an honorary award. During his speech, Jim thanked Min Ah as his sublime companion and told her, "I love you, Min Ah. I like you a lot." So you're saying there's a chance. Kim Kardashian is in China right now. She's touring China.
1: Really?
0: Yeah.
1: Well, she must have something to say.
0: Oh, my God. The last time I toured the Orient was when Ray J fed me the Tap Sum Dong and then ate at the Labia Lo Mein in that yin-yang style, and that sex tape you can purchase on YouPorn for $39.95.
1: Hey, an hour later, you want more.
0: For two people.
1: Caitlin.
0: I never got that down and dirty with your mother, Chris Kim, but we once had a night of buffets. We once did the San Jose chili dog. Don't look that up on Urban Dictionary.
1: No.
0: I ate some chunky shrimp from the skirt scampi.
1: What are you trying to say?
0: What I'm trying to say is we finished with a cunning linguine paired with a fellatio mignon and finished off with a spotted dick in the can.
1: We're going to need some extra napkins.
0: Have you ever had spotted dick in a can?
1: I have not. No, I have not.
0: You might want to get yourself tested afterwards. And that is your Hollywood Trash on Rock 102.
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0: That's it. We're done.
1: We are done, but we have one more show tomorrow.
0: Now, y'all know how this goes. We got Scott Zolak at 8 o'clock, which means Open Line Friday, now a 7 o'clock feature. And you know the rules. You know what your expectations are. You all know the assignment. Let's all put our heads together and come up with something decent for Open Line Friday.
1: Let's do it. Come on. You had all these people texting in the last couple of days. We had over 150 text messages.
0: So,
1: calling in. You now call in.
0: Yeah. Now you know you're paying attention. Now you just got to live up to the billing.
1: There you go.
0: All right. Listen, if you missed any part of today's show, the daily podcast is going to get posted in just a matter of minutes. It's also Matthew James' video wrap-up of the Bax and Nagel show. That'll be out in just a few minutes as well. And Jess Tyler, up next. 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

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Good morning, I'm Jess. Starting off with a little rock history. On this day in 1966, the Jimi Hendrix Experience was formed. Here's Purple Haze.

0: 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I'm Jess, and how'd you like to watch New England and Buffalo on Sunday and maybe walk out with $5,000? 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

0: Rock 102, Springfield's classic rock. Big E gearing up for their final weekend. Pretty solid lineup today. Switchfoot taking over the Court of Honor stage tonight at 8. Show is free with fair admission. Earlier in the day, you've got the Draft Horse Show, Big Parade at 6, plus the Circus, Sea Lion, Stunt Dogs, and Line Dancing at Dolly's Honky Tonk, and of course, Midway and all that yummy food. So gearing up again for the final weekend of the Big E. On the way next, I've got some Steppenwolf and Great White.
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14: Here's your Western Mass News First Alert forecast.
15: We have a relatively nice day on the way for your Thursday. We're mainly cloudy with some breaks of sun, and it's also getting milder and muggier, highs between 72 and 78. Tonight, we're partly cloudy, mild, and muggy, feeling more like a summer night with lows between 56 and 64. Tomorrow, definitely a summertime feel. We're partly sunny, warm, and muggy, highs between 78 and 86. Chance for a few afternoon showers as a front comes through. With your Western Mass News First Alert forecast, I'm meteorologist Liam Murphy.

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Yeah. 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

0: Rock 102, Springfield's classic rock, and good news for Patriots fans. Heading into Sunday, Drake May says his right shoulder is fine, and Vrabel says everything's good with his quarterback as New England gets ready for Buffalo. You can hear the whole thing right here on Rock 102. Our live provisions pregame show starts Sunday morning at 10 with the kickoff at 1. Bob Sosi, Scott Zolak have all the play-by-play. It's Patriots and Bills this Sunday. Patriots play here on Rock 102, Springfield's classic rock.
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14: We have a relatively nice day on the way for your Thursday. We're mainly cloudy with some breaks of sun, and it's also getting milder and muggier, highs between 72 and 78. Tonight, we're partly cloudy, mild, and muggy, feeling more like a summer night with lows between 56 and 64. Tomorrow, definitely a summertime feel. We're partly sunny, warm, and muggy, highs between 78 and 86. Chance for a few afternoon showers as a front comes through. With your Western Mass News First Alert Forecast, I'm meteorologist Liam Murphy.
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1: Rock 102, Springfield's classic rock, and not a good night last night. Red Sox are out of it now, a 9-2 loss. And apparently the rivalry wasn't the only thing getting heated at Yankee Stadium. The filmmaker Spike Lee, he had to be held back by staff after getting into it with a fan at a suite before game two. Reports say he'd been taking pictures with fans and then someone started filming him and made some comments that he didn't like, and security had to step in and the fan had to be removed. So plenty of drama even before the first pitch was thrown.
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9: Here's your Western Mass News First Alert forecast.
10: We're mostly cloudy with some breaks of sun today. It's also milder and muggier with highs between 72 and 78. Tonight we're partly cloudy, mild, and muggy, feeling more like a summer night. Lows between 56 and 64. Tomorrow a summertime feel. We're partly sunny, warm, and muggy. Highs between 78 and 86. Chance for a few afternoon showers as a front comes through. Saturday it's mostly sunny, and we're back to that fall feel with highs between 66 and 72. With your Western Mass News First Alert forecast.

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0: Rock 102, Springfield's classic rock. I'm Jess, and our Mayflower Marathon Comedy Night is coming up soon. It's the end of this month, Thursday, October 29th. Going to be at the Armory at MGM Springfield. 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Paul Mercurio is going to be the headliner. Steve Nagel is performing. Marty Caproni. And then Bax is the host for the entire night. That sounds fun to you? Grab your tickets now. 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

0: 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And if you'd like to go to a Patriots game on us, we've teamed up with Aqua Pump to get you a chance at tickets for New England taking on New York October 18th. 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
10: Here's your Western Mass News First Alert forecast.
11: We're mostly cloudy with some breaks of sun today. It's also milder and muggier with highs between 72 and 78. Tonight, we're partly cloudy, mild, and muggy, feeling more like a summer night. Lows between 56 and 64. Tomorrow, a summertime feel. We're partly sunny, warm, and muggy. Highs between 78 and 86. Chance for a few afternoon showers as a front comes through. Saturday, it's mostly sunny, and we're back to that fall feel with highs between 66 and 72. With your Western Mass News First Alert forecast, I'm meteorologist Liam Murphy.
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0: you go today, Joe?
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I'm Pat Kelly, licking my wounds, as maybe you are. 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

0: 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I remember staring at that album cover while listening to my brother's Get Your Wings album. Coming up on 217, I'm Pat Kelly. Thanks for listening. Got to be honest with you, I really didn't have high hopes for the Red Sox going into the playoffs. I watched them a lot of games over the season, saw how streaky they were, both very good and both very bad at some times. And I just, as disappointed as I am today, it doesn't hurt as bad as it could. 17 runs over two games. And that's with Aaron Judge on the bench. It could have been worse. Unlike Bax and Nagel, it can't be worse.
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Rock 102, Springfield's classic rock. They're taking over the main arena at the Big E tomorrow night, featuring Sebastian Bach on lead vocals. Tesla is part of that lineup as well. Tickets still available for the big arena show. I'm Pat Kelly. Appreciate you hanging out. Next couple days look pretty good. If you've been putting off going to the Big E, well, nice comfortable temperatures. Looks like through the weekend, limited chance of precipitation across the board. Rock 102, Springfield's classic rock.

0: him no more. Rock 102, Springfield's classic rock. I don't care anymore. It was a very dark time for Phil Collins when he rolled out his first solo album, Face Value. He was divorcing from his first wife. And also on the album In the Air Tonight, also about the struggle with his relationship breaking up. And I totally appreciate it. If and maybe you too, if you've ever been in a relationship that's ended very poorly, it can preoccupy every moment of your waking hour. It's happened to me. And one of the tough things at the time was I was on the radio. So I kind of had to kind of put that aside. You know, I couldn't hide in my cubicle. And at the time, the only real relief I got through probably a couple of months was when I was sleeping. And I guess that Phil Collins probably felt similar at the time when he rolled out Face Value. I'm Pat Kelly. Thanks for hanging out. The star of the Big E is the maple creamy bacon waffle from Ferrandino Maple. Those guys are killing it over there. And when I say killing it, tons of people. Getting the maple bacon hot dogs, maple creamy cones and cannolis. The maple creamy bacon waffle is soft serve maple creamy, maple cooked bacon bits. And this is real bacon, by the way, on a caramelized Belgian waffle. And if that's not enough, how about a little drizzle of the perfectly pure maple syrup on top? You'll find it all in the Better Living Center near the big yellow slide. Just look for the orange maple leaf and taste fall in New England with Ferrandino Maple.
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0: 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More than 23% of those accidents result in personal injury or death. For most, it's not if you get in an accident, but when. If you or a loved one have been injured as a result of an auto accident, call Rafer for the win.
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13: We're mostly cloudy with some breaks of sun today. It's also milder and muggier with highs between 72 and 78. Tonight we're partly cloudy, mild, and muggy, feeling more like a summer night. Lows between 56 and 64. Tomorrow a summertime feel. We're partly sunny, warm, and muggy. Highs between 78 and 86. Chance for a few afternoon showers as a front comes through. Saturday it's mostly sunny and we're back to that fall feel with highs between 66 and 72. With your Western Mass News First Alert forecast, I'm meteorologist Liam Murphy.
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102 Springfield's Classic Rock. Coming up on 304. I'm Pat Kelly. Thanks for listening. My boss, Alex, just walked into the studio a couple of minutes ago, and he said, "Do you have any idea why someone would put a dollar bill behind my rear wiper blade on my car?" I guess he was shopping, and he came out to the dollar bill. And you do not want to do anything right there. That's a tactic for somebody who's trying to take your car or maybe jump on you. They're expecting that you're going to start the car, see the bill, and then get out of your car to go get the bill. And now they have access to your vehicle. So if you see a dollar, I wouldn't, you know, drive somewhere. And congratulations, you've made a buck. Just go somewhere safe to unpluck it. 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

0: Rock 102, Springfield's classic rock, just about 3:15. I'm Pat Kelly. Thanks for listening. I'm going to give you a chance to win a free hour on the Drunken Rabbit's Golf and Multisports Simulator coming up. Something I'd like you to think about, because I've got a story to share with you coming up as well. When you go into your house, do you take your shoes off? More on the story coming up. National What Day, brought to you by Drunken Rabbit Brewing in South Hadley. Thursdays mean half-price wings all day. Dine in or take out. Log on to rabbit.beer to take a look at the exceptional beer list. And they also do a lot of good promos, particularly for Mug Club members. Rabbit.beer. Today is the 1st of October. What? It's true. We've officially started the fourth quarter of 2026. It's National Hair Day.
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1: Yeah, this is Ray from Russell.
0: Hey, Ray from Russell, how are you? This is Pat Kelly from currently Long Meadow.
1: Awesome.
0: How can I help you, Ray from Russell?
1: I was hoping to get those golf simulator things.
0: Oh, of course. I've got a free hour for you.
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0: Good man.

0: talk about a new study here in a sec. When I was growing up in my neighborhood, we had a Japanese family, and that this is an important part of the story. And anytime you went into their home, you had to take your shoes off. And I learned that in the Japanese culture, that's what they do. They have slippers by the door, take the shoes off, and then just go about their business. And then it was unusual because none of my other friends, families, or houses did that. So at the time, I'm like, wow, this is, as a kid, I'm like, wow, that's kind of weird. But now it's kind of shifted. A new study shows that 70% of Americans prefer shoes off in the house. And, you know, obviously it makes your house cleaner. There's no real argument there. I like to keep my shoes on because, I don't know, it just feels more comfortable on my feet to have something underneath them. But one of the things that I do now is if I go into a house that I'm not familiar with, I pay attention to when someone answers the door, if they're wearing shoes or not. And it's a good tactic because when you see that without saying or asking if you should take them off,
1: you didn't take your shoes off.
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I'm Pat Kelly. 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Just about 4:15. 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
10: Tonight we're partly cloudy, mild, and muggy, feeling more like a summer night. Lows between 56 and 64. Tomorrow a summertime feel. We're partly sunny, warm, and muggy. Highs between 78 and 86. Chance for a few afternoon showers as a front comes through. Saturday it's mostly sunny, and we're back to that fall feel with highs between 66 and 72. With your Western Mass News First Alert forecast, I'm meteorologist Liam Murphy.
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It's 4:05. I'm Pat Kelly. 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
1: Rumors spreading round in that Texas town about the shack outside the game. 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

0: to Springfield's Classic Rock. The first day of the fourth quarter, 2026, October 1st. Snow in New England. It's a lot like the New York Jets missing the playoffs. You can kick and scream all you want, but it's going to happen. According to the Farmer's Almanac, we will see our first snow in November. Football is back this coming Sunday at Tap Sports Bar. I'll be hanging out with the Rock 102 Road Crew with your chance to win $5,000. And it'll only take a couple hours of your time for that chance. New England takes on Buffalo in a huge match. Man, let's go Pats. You got to bring it back. If there's a safety in the first quarter, someone's going to win $5,000. I mean, it's highly unlikely. You've got to obviously be backed up kind of to your own end zone for that to be possible. But we're hoping it does because they've paid the insurance policy, and I'd love to dish out a check for $5,000 at this event. Come down to Tap, noon to 2 this coming Sunday. We'll have other prizes from Coors Light. They're always very generous, and Rock 102 shirts and swag too. Come watch the game at Tap. MGM Springfield this coming Sunday. You could win 5,000 pigs.
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Rock 102, Springfield's classic rock. Twisted Sister takes over the arena at the Big E tomorrow night with special guest Sebastian Bach and also Tesla on that bill. I think I might try to squeeze that one into my calendar. Today's the 1st of October. It's also the first Thunderbirds Thursday of the 2026-2027 season, which means caller number 4 right now on the Route 10 Tire listener line. Going to score a pair of tickets to a T-Birds game. And these, by the way, are flex tickets. Hang on. 293-1021. Rock 102.

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1: Hey, how are you?
0: 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How are you?
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0: What's your name, pal?
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0: And so begins Thunderbird Thursdays, every Thursday for the entire season. Boys, let's go. It's the first week of October. It's National Walk Your Dog Week.
2: And now, a woman's thoughts while walking her dog.
3: 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And now Gus is starting to squat.
4: Oh.
3: Okay, think. Maybe I can just grab a stick and roll it into the street? But hold on, am I really going to play poop hockey? I know, I'll bury it under pine needles. Or would it be weird to hold a doo-doo funeral? Wait, isn't this the house of the guy who always waters his yard shirtless and gives out raisins for Halloween? Well, then I guess I'll leave Gus's homemade Tootsie Rolls right where they lay. Consider it payback, Mr. Man Boobs. Trick or treat.
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4: Tonight we're partly cloudy, mild, and muggy, feeling more like a summer night. Lows between 56 and 64. Tomorrow, a summertime feel. We're partly sunny, warm, and muggy. Highs between 78 and 86. Chance for a few afternoon showers as a front comes through. Saturday, it's mostly sunny, and we're back to that fall feel with highs between 66 and 72. With your Western Mass News First Alert Forecast, I'm meteorologist Liam Murphy.

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It is 5:06. I'm Pat Kelly. Thanks for listening. Looking forward to heading out to the Big E after my shift. I've been fixated on tire rotation here over the past couple days after I learned that your front tires wear twice as fast as your rear tires do. That's why tire rotation is important, right? Diagonal front to back every 5,000 miles just to keep the wear consistent across your tires. And Roger said to me, he's like, just to put it in simple terms, Roger, your tire guy from Route 10 Tire, he said, if you have four tires in a vehicle and you never rotate them, you will get half the life out of your front tires that you should be getting. I was like, wow, I feel dumb. Now, with Roger, your tire guy, tire rotations are free for the life of your tires. 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

0: Rock 102, Springfield's classic rock. I'm Pat Kelly. Thanks for listening on this National Hair Day. We'll be joined by Paul Rodriguez on hair loss. They need a win this coming Sunday. A must win? No, it's early in the season, but the Pats need to get back on track. In Buffalo, it's going to be a tough one. We're carrying the game front to back, beginning with our live Provisions pregame show at 10 a.m. Kickoff scheduled for 1. Bob Sosi, Scott Zolak, bringing you all the play-by-play action all season long here on your home for New England Patriots football, Rock 102. Let's get up to date.
1: This is not headline news. Today is International Coffee Day. The difference between today and Tuesday's National Coffee Day is today we honor the thing used to mask cocaine shipments from Colombia. Today is National Hair Day, a day we pay tribute to the only thing on earth Jeff Bezos will never, ever own. And DoorDash will pay New York City $131 million in fines. And yes, it'll be left outside the mayor's door in a soggy bag. This is not headline news.
2: I'm becoming my father, really. And if you knew him, that's not a pretty picture. You know, because if you look at your father, my father is great. My father's losing his hair. Now I find myself looking every morning in the mirror and I'm starting to get that peninsula happening here, you know? And my father's very self-conscious. He's like, you ain't looking for an old lady. You got my mom already, you know? So he went out there and he got himself a hairpiece. You know, I'm the youngest of 12 kids, so my father's always been very thrifty with his money. He ran out there and bought himself something that looks like roadkill. It's cheap. I mean, this hairpiece has a chin strap. I told my father. I said, hey, join the hair club. Now he's got hair growing out of his ears. And not soft hair. He's got like chia pets coming out of his ears.
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Why would someone put a dollar under the wiper blade of your rear windshield? I'll tell you why coming up. 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

Rock 102 Springfield's Classic Rock. I'm Pat Kelly. Thanks for listening. An unusual thing happened today. Earlier, my boss came into this studio and he asked me, why would someone put a dollar underneath the windshield wiper of my rear windshield? And we did a little research, and the reason why is that's what carjackers do. So the thinking is that you get into your car, start it up, you look in your rearview mirror and you see the buck in the rear windshield. So you open your door, leave the car running, go to get the dollar, and that's how they get access to your vehicle. I mean, I don't want to say you got to hand it to them for a dollar to be able to do that, but the thing to do if that happens to you is don't get out of your car. Just drive away like you normally would, and when you get somewhere safe, get out and take the buck

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5: Tonight we're partly cloudy, mild, and muggy, feeling more like a summer night. Lows between 56 and 64. Tomorrow, a summertime feel. We're partly sunny, warm, and muggy. Highs between 78 and 86. Chance for a few afternoon showers as a front comes through. Saturday, it's mostly sunny, and we're back to that fall feel with highs between 66 and 72. With your Western Mass News First Alert Forecast, I'm meteorologist Liam Murphy.
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Put another dime in the jukebox. I'm old, but I ain't that old. A dime? Wow. I'm Pat Kelly. Classic Clapton is on Rock 102 Springfield's Classic Rock.

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0: 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Hey, Freddie, slow down. 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

0: Rock 102, Springfield's classic rock. That's what we're all doing right now, right? We have that in common. I'm Pat Kelly. Thanks for hanging out. This coming Sunday, it's New England taking on Buffalo in Buff. It's going to be a tough battle for the Pats. They've got to get back on the right track. We'll be hanging out at Tap Sports Bar at MGM Springfield this Sunday. When I say we, myself, the Rock 102 Road Crew, will be there noon till 2. If there's a safety in the first quarter, someone's going to win $5,000. A lot of other prizes from Coors Light. They're always very generous. And Rock 102 swag as well. Come watch the game at Tap for a couple hours. A chance to win $5,000. 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

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The Mayflower Marathon is coming up, and we're going to kick it off with Mayflower Marathon Comedy Nights. 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

0: Rock 102, Springfield's classic rock. I don't think it's too much to ask. Stop dragging my heart around. Stevie Nicks and Tom Petty. I'm Pat Kelly. Thanks for hanging out. Rock 102's Mayflower Marathon Comedy Night returns to the Armory at MGM Springfield on Thursday, October 29th. Frankly, I'm shocked that it's not already sold out because we've got some serious talent. Paul Mercurio is headlining the event. Special guests Steve Nagel, Marty Caproni, along with Bax, who will serve as the host for the evening. Every penny in profit will go to the Open Pantry of Springfield. Come on down, enjoy a lot of comedy and some really good laughs, and a great cause as well. Help some people who need the help maybe more than you and me. Mayflower Marathon Comedy Night. 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Stick around. Matthew's stepping into taking to the rest of your Thursday. I had to remind myself of that night. I appreciate you hanging out. I've got to be Pat Kelly somewhere else.
1: And that is all.
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3: 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Did you say over? 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
4: 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Forget it, he's rolling.
1: And it ain't over now. Because when the going gets tough... The tough get going! 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
7: Here's your Western Mass News First Alert forecast.
8: Tonight we're partly cloudy, mild, and muggy, feeling more like a summer night. Lows between 56 and 64. Tomorrow, a summertime feel. We're partly sunny, warm, and muggy. Highs between 78 and 86. Chance for a few afternoon showers as a front comes through. Saturday, it's mostly sunny, and we're back to that fall feel with highs between 66 and 72. With your Western Mass News First Alert forecast, I'm meteorologist Liam Murphy.
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It's Matthew James hanging out with you till midnight. Had a great time over at the Big E. Maybe did a little day drinking. 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We got a full weekend coming up, including Twisted Sister tomorrow night. 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

0: The Mayflower Marathon is like 2 months away, and the Mayflower Comedy Night is less than a month away. 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Join Bax, join Nagel, join Marty Caproni with headliner Paul Mercurio. Very funny dude. 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

Billy Idol went to Japan and noticed something weird. Rock 102, Springfield's classic rock. He was touring with Gen X, and bassist Tony James and himself visited a Tokyo nightclub where the walls were covered in mirrors. And then he noticed the people weren't dancing with each other. They were kind of dancing while watching themselves in the mirror. And that image became the idea behind this song. Here's Rebel Yell. Just kidding. It's Dancing With Myself.

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Gene, Paul, Tommy, and Eric are scheduled for two unmasked sets, one acoustic and one electric. And they're unmasked because I think they sold the rights to the masks and the imagery to some other, I covered it a couple months ago, some other production company. So very interesting. It'll be an all-star tribute to the late, great Ace Frehley.